0: External Affairs.
1: 1 in 5 young gamblers actually describe themselves as addicted, and that's around 9 times the rate of older people. I think for me, what this points to is something perhaps deeper. People under financial strain, hoping to get ahead.
0: Arsenal put their European agony behind them to celebrate the club's first Premier League win since 2004. An estimated 1 million Gunners fans lined the nearly 6-mile route for the open-top bus parade, which started and finished at the Emirates Stadium. The London Fire Brigade said they rescued approximately 75 people from incidents at height during the event, including from rooftops and lampposts. Over in France, more than 200 people have been injured and 780 others have been arrested after clashes between football fans and police. It's following Paris Saint-Germain's Champions League victory against Arsenal. There was similar violence when PSG won the same trophy last year. Ireland are paying tribute to Holocaust survivor Tommy Reichenthal, who's died aged 90. Taoiseach Michael Martin led condolences, remembering Mr. Reichenthal, who, after moving to Ireland in the 50s, dedicated his life to educating others about the Holocaust and speaking out against hatred. And pop star Dua Lipa and actor Callum Turner have reportedly got married. According to The Sun, the Houdini singer tied the knot with the Fantastic Beasts actor at a small ceremony in London's Old Marylebone Town Hall. That's the latest from Radio News Hub. I'm Grace McIntosh.
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5: Welcome back to The Midnight Alternative with me, Dean Reynolds. Now, I used to love the Buzzcocks, but it took me a while to get round to liking the solo work of the band's singer and songwriter, Pete Shelley. His first single release as a solo artist was big in Australia and Canada, and also in European and American clubs. From 1981, this is Homo Sapien.

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2: 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But first, this is Good Fortune by the equally wonderful PJ Harvey.

0: We're almost out of time now, but before the news, I'm going to play Dinks's Song by Jack Elliott. And if you want to know more about Jack Elliott, he's definitely worth looking up. I hope you enjoyed tonight's Midnight Alternative and will join us again next Friday. Good night and stay safe.
1: Here's a song that comes from down around the Brazos River in East Texas. The same river that O'Reilly swam the waters of to get away from the penitentiary. Another prison lover song.

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1: Gambling among young people is on the rise. A survey by Nationwide has found one in four young people gamble to pay their bills, and support helpline GamCare say people bet more during major sporting events like the upcoming World Cup. Mark Feiss is their Director of External Affairs. He says free specialist support is available.
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1: Arsenal fans have painted the town red, literally, as hundreds of thousands lined the streets of North London to celebrate the club winning the Premier League title for the first time in 22 years. Mikel Arteta's side put their European heartbreak behind them after losing the Champions League final against Paris Saint-Germain on penalties. The Met Police said that 9 arrests had been made in the area around the Arsenal parade as of 6 p.m. on Sunday, with charges including drunk and disorderly behaviour and drug offences. Elsewhere, French police have arrested nearly 800 people. It's after violent disorder broke out across Paris and other cities following Paris Saint-Germain's victory. Interior Minister Lauren Nunez said 57 police officers were injured as some fans set fires, vandalised shops and caused damage in the streets. Manchester City have completed a domestic double with a 4-0 Women's FA Cup final win over Brighton at Wembley. It's their first FA Cup win since 2020. And social media star KSI says he's leaving the YouTube collective Sidemen. The 32-year-old, whose real name is Olajide Olatunji, has made comedy and challenge videos with the group since 2013. That's the latest from Radio News Hub. I'm Grace McIntosh.
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0: Wow, what an excellent way to get today's happy hour show underway with our magical Motown memory as usual. And in 1968, Junior Walker and his All-Stars were asking, what does it take to win your love? With that haunting sax solo played by Junior himself.
1: Ooh. Oh, that was good.
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0: Hello and welcome to another Happy Hour show with yours truly, Jolly Jim Stevens. It's upbeat oldies all the way with lots of fun stuff in between. So stick around and sing along with Happy Hour, you can't go wrong.

0: Yeah, great fun from the band Name the Band in 1970 with Rag Mama Rag.
1: Get down, Mama.
2: Bring it on.
0: And now, stand by, ladies and gentlemen, because we'll be having our happy hour baffling Beatles backtrack brain teaser coming up right after the next groovy tune.

0: I do love a song that finishes properly like that. It was the Greg Kinn Band who were getting a bit concerned in 1983 because their love was in jeopardy.
1: Oh, no!
2: Yes!
3: We'll talk about it soon, okay? I promise, all right?
1: Okay.
4: She loves you, yeah.
5: And now it's time for a Beatles backtrack. Can you work out this backwards intro to a Beatles song? The full track will follow the intro. Here we go.
1: Jeepers creepers!
0: Well, yes, it is a bit tricky, but you know I'm going to play it again anyway.
6: Go ahead.

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1: I don't think so.
2: Be careful what you say.
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4: It's the Happy Hour Comedy Corner.

0: man. He's I'll have to ask you not to shout like that.
1: Well,
0: it's like right in my ear, man.
1: Well, it goes with the song.
0: Yeah, but don't holler in my ear,
1: man. Well, it's authentic calypso.
0: Yeah, but like
1: shout.
0: When I stand next to me, man.
1: Well, the shout go with the bongo drums.
0: Well, not my bongo drums, man. I mean, move away.
1: Well, like. I don't see why.
0: No. Stand over next to the guitar, man.
1: He sent me over here.
0: Yeah? Well, then sing soft, man. You know, I mean, like, wow.
1: Okay.
0: It's too loud, man.
1: He's a day, oh, daylight come and me wang, oh.

0: Too loud, man, too loud.
1: 6 foot, 7 foot,
0: hold it, man.
1: Eight
0: hold it,
1: foot,
0: hold it, man.
1: Bunch.
0: My ears, like my ears. No, hold it, man. It's too shrill, man. It's too piercing.
2: Well, I don't see why.
0: No, it's too piercing, man. It's too piercing.
2: Well, I got to the shout.
0: No, man, it's too piercing. Like, I don't dig loud noises.
2: Well, you ruined the whole
0: piercing
2: record is what you do.
0: Yeah, well, tough. I'll take my bongos and go, man, because the whole thing is, like, bugging me anyhow.
2: Yeah, well, wait a minute. I won't
0: no,
2: shout.
0: I'm cutting, no, man, no. Like I didn't want to make this gig in the first place.
2: No, no, wait a minute. I'll be soft.
0: Yeah? Well, then back off from me, man. It's too piercing.
2: Okay. How's this?
0: Too loud, man.
2: Okay.
0: Too loud, man. I can still hear you. Would you mind leaving the room?
2: Okay.
0: Crazy.

0: Tesla.
1: Man, don't sing about spiders. I mean, ooh, well, like I don't dig spiders.
0: Well, that's how the song goes. He goes, hide the deadly black tarantula.
2: Daylight come and they won't go.
1: Is that it? Can I leave now?
0: Oh, not yet. We got a big finish.
2: Hey.
1: Yeah, man.
2: I locked myself out.
1: Crazy.
0: I come through the window.
2: Daylight come and we won't go home.
1: Wow.
3: Our comedy corner for today featured the hugely talented Stan Freberg with his 1957 satirical version of Harry Belafonte's Banana Boat song.
4: Day-o! Day-o!
5: Boo!
4: Boo!
5: That was the worst thing I ever heard.
4: It was terrible.
5: Horrendous.
4: Well, it wasn't that bad.
5: Oh, yeah?
4: Well, there were parts of it I liked.
5: Yeah, I liked a lot of it.
4: Yeah, it was good.
5: It was great.
4: It was wonderful.
5: Oh, bravo!
4: More!
5: More!

0: And now,
1: the trivia quiz.
2: And it's an easy trivia quiz today. You're about to hear a song by David Bowie. But what was his real name and why did he have to change it? The answers follow the song.

0: Well, our happy hour trivia quiz today took us back to 1975 when David Bowie was singing about those golden years. David's real surname was Jones, but he changed it to avoid confusion with Davy Jones of the Monkees.
1: What number is this, Chip?
2: 7-8.
1: Okay, no, I mean, don't get excited, man. It's because I'm short, I know.
3: Send him to Davy Jones' locker.
4: No.
5: Oh!
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0: The 60s meets the 80s there with a medley of Beach Boys songs that was released in 1981 and was given the very clever title of the Beach Boys Medley.
1: I don't mess about, mate. When I do a thing, I do it properly.
2: Well, I can see you've done a great job.
0: And that warning sound tells us that our fiendishly difficult Happy Hour pop puzzle will be coming your way right after the next track.
3: Oh, no.

0: The second charted for Status Quo in 1968 when they were melting away like ice in the sun.
1: All these headphones enough make your ears hot. Dear, oh dear. Two braised lamb chops under there.
2: It's quiz time.
3: Uh-oh.
0: Welcome to the Transatlantic Mystery Year. You're about to hear two back-to-back hit singles, one from America and one from the UK. See if you can remember which year they were in the charts, and I'll be giving you the answer when we've heard both songs. So stand by your speakers and away we go.

0: Well, a couple of foot tappers from the same year, but how did you get on with today's Transatlantic Mystery Year? Well, the first track we heard was by the American heartthrob Elvis Presley with Devil in Disguise, and that was followed by Lucky Lips, sung by the British teen idol Cliff Richard. And the year that both those songs were in the charts was
1: 1963!
0: Congratulations if you worked out today's Transatlantic Mystery Year, and here comes the winner's fanfare just for you!

rocks in my hand. Now getting caught meant getting fired, but I figured I'd have it all by the time I retired. I'd have me a car worth at least 100 grand.

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I left that day with a lunchbox full of gear. I've never considered myself a thief, but GM wouldn't miss just one little piece, especially if I strung it out over several years. The first day I got me a fuel pump, and the next day I got me an engine and a trunk, then I got me a transmission and all the chrome. The little things I could get in my big lunchbox, like nuts and bolts and all four shocks, but the big stuff we snuck out my buddy's mobile home. Now up to now my plan went all right till we tried to put it all together one night, and that's when we noticed that something was definitely wrong. The transmission was a 53 and the motor turned out to be a 73, and when we tried to put in the bolts all the holes were gone.

But when we pulled out the switch, all three of them come on. 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About that time, my wife walked out, and I could see in her eyes that she had her doubts. 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I could hear everybody laughing for blocks around. But up there at the courthouse, they didn't laugh, 'cause to type it up, it took the whole staff. And when they got through, the

Yeah, Red Rider, this is the Cottonmouth in the Psycho Billy Cadillac. Come on. Haul. This is the Cottonmouth, and negatory on the cost of this machine there, Red Rider. You might say I went right up to the factory and picked it up. It's cheaper that way.

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1: Oh my God.
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1: You're funny.
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0: 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I hope you'll be able to join us again next time for lots more fun and upbeat oldies. Until then, thanks for listening, look after yourselves, and bye-bye.
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0: And we're finishing off today's Happy Hour show with a non-stop medley of 60s songs that you can clap your hands and sing along to. It was 1981 and Tight Fit were going back to the 60s.
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1: More young people are gambling to cope with rising living costs. Support helpline GamCare say young people are especially vulnerable to gambling addictions because of the cost of living crisis. Mark Weiss is their Director of External Affairs.
2: 1 in 5 young gamblers actually describe themselves as addicted, and that's around 9 times the rate of older people. I think for me, what this points to is something perhaps deeper. People under financial strain bet, hoping to get ahead.
1: Arsenal put their European agony behind them to celebrate the club's first Premier League win since 2004. An estimated 1 million Gunners fans lined the nearly 6 mile route for the open top bus parade, which started and finished at the Emirates Stadium. The London Fire Brigade said they rescued approximately 75 people from incidents at height during the event, including from rooftops and lampposts. Over in France, more than 200 people have been injured and 780 others have been arrested after clashes between football fans and police. It's following Paris Saint-Germain's Champions League victory against Arsenal. There was similar violence when PSG won the same trophy last year. Ireland are paying tribute to Holocaust survivor Tommy Reichenthal, who's died aged 90. Taoiseach Michael Martin led condolences, remembering Mr. Reichenthal, who, after moving to Ireland in the 50s, dedicated his life to educating others about the Holocaust and speaking out against hatred. And pop star Dua Lipa and actor Callum Turner have reportedly got married. According to The Sun, the Houdini singer tied the knot with the Fantastic Beasts actor at a small ceremony in London's Old Marylebone Town Hall. That's the latest from Radio News Hub. I'm Grace McIntosh.
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0: And now, back to the Fab Four on 107 FM. John, Paul, the other one with the guitar, the bloke on the drums who voiced Thomas the Tank Engine back in the day.
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2: 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Hull's 107 FM. 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
2: Gambling among young people is on the rise. A survey by Nationwide has found one in four young people gamble to pay their bills, and support helpline GamCare say people bet more during major sporting events like the upcoming World Cup. Mark Fice is their Director of External Affairs. He says free specialist support is available.
3: Our advisors are specially trained and we can help people set up, for example, practical blocking tools like those offered by Gamban and Bet Blocker that stop access to gambling sites, and help people register with GamStop that will help to self-exclude.
2: Arsenal fans have painted the town red, literally, as hundreds of thousands lined the streets of North London to celebrate the club winning the Premier League title for the first time in 22 years. Mikel Arteta's side put their European heartbreak behind them after losing the Champions League final against Paris Saint-Germain on penalties. The Met Police said that 9 arrests had been made in the area around the Arsenal parade as of 6 p.m. on Sunday, with charges including drunk and disorderly behaviour and drug offences. Elsewhere, French police have arrested nearly 800 people. It's after violent disorder broke out across Paris and other cities following Paris Saint-Germain's victory. Interior Minister Lauren Nunez said 57 police officers were injured as some fans set fires, vandalised shops and caused damage in the streets. Manchester City have completed a domestic double with a 4-0 Women's FA Cup final win over Brighton at Wembley. It's their first FA Cup win since 2020. And social media star KSI says he's leaving the YouTube collective Sidemen. The 32-year-old, whose real name is Olajide Olatunji, has made comedy and challenge videos with the group since 2013. That's the latest from Radio News Hub. I'm Grace McIntosh.
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1: More young people are gambling to cope with rising living costs. Support helpline GamCare say young people are especially vulnerable to gambling addictions because of the cost of living crisis. Mark Weiss is their Director of External Affairs.
2: 1 in 5 young gamblers actually describe themselves as addicted, and that's around 9 times the rate of older people. I think for me, what this points to is something perhaps deeper. People under financial strain bet, hoping to get ahead.
1: Arsenal put their European agony behind them to celebrate the club's first Premier League win since 2004. An estimated 1 million Gunners fans lined the nearly 6-mile route for the open-top bus parade, which started and finished at the Emirates Stadium. The London Fire Brigade said they rescued approximately 75 people from incidents at height during the event, including from rooftops and lampposts. Over in France, more than 200 people have been injured and 780 others have been arrested after clashes between football fans and police. It's following Paris Saint-Germain's Champions League victory against Arsenal. There was similar violence when PSG won the same trophy last year. Ireland are paying tribute to Holocaust survivor Tommy Reichenthal, who's died aged 90. Taoiseach Michael Martin led condolences, remembering Mr. Reichenthal, who, after moving to Ireland in the 50s, dedicated his life to educating others about the Holocaust and speaking out against hatred. And pop star Dua Lipa and actor Callum Turner have reportedly got married. According to The Sun, the Houdini singer tied the knot with the Fantastic Beasts actor at a small ceremony in London's Old Marylebone Town Hall. That's the latest from Radio News Hub. I'm Grace McIntosh.
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0: The Rebellious Jukebox on 107 FM. It's out of control. It's taken over the studio. It's barricaded itself in and it's playing what it wants.
1: Seconds left in the game. Think Cloud have the ball in their own half. Surging run forward. Beats one opponent with ease. Leaves another in its vapour. Trails. See ya. Lays the ball off to the left. Gets it back into the box. Oh, pick that one out. Think Cloud have won again. 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
4: You probably think you're pretty good at multitasking behind the wheel. 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
0: It's from Hull. It plays loads of great music. So it's musical. 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

0: Hundreds of documents relating to Lord Peter Mandelson's appointment to ambassador to the US are to be published this week. It's the second release of files. The first found that he was considered a general reputational risk prior to the appointment. It's after revelations about his friendship with convicted sex offender Jeffrey Epstein. Changes to social housing law could mean domestic abusers are evicted without their victims having to leave first. Grace McIntosh reports.
1: Under the proposed social housing bill, courts could transfer tenancies solely to survivors, giving them safety and stability. Around 15,000 households in England last year faced being forced to find a new place to live because of domestic abuse. Ministers say the reforms will stop abusers using housing as a weapon and make social homes safer for everyone.
0: New plans for GPs and hospitals in England to share data could save 20,000 visits to A&E each year. The NHS Modernisation Bill aims to join up fragmented health information through a single patient record to include medicines, allergies, and prescribing history. The Department of Health and Social Care say it'll save millions and make treatment safer. When it comes to sexuality and gender, almost half of contacts to Childline are about fears of coming out. Children are telling the service they're worried about an increasingly hostile landscape for LGBTQ plus people. Barry Laker is the head of the Childline service.
2: Express who you are in a way that feels comfortable to you. And there isn't a right or wrong script on that. It's just important that every young person feels free to express themselves the way that they want to.
0: Millions of vapes are still being thrown away 1 year on from the ban on single-use devices. Councils and campaigners are warning that some vape makers are getting around the new legal rules by making those that meet the criteria but are still sold, priced and used the same. There's now calls to tighten the law on vapes to ensure they're thrown away properly. And Duran Duran are off on tour. The 80s pop icons, fronted by Simon Le Bon, will kick things off in Glasgow in mid-October before heading to Belfast, Birmingham, Liverpool and Leeds. From Radio News Hub, I'm Frankie Hessein.
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1: The next batch of files relating to Lord Peter Mandelson's appointment as ambassador to Washington will be released this week, said to be the second largest publication to the House of Commons in history. It follows a police investigation into Lord Mandelson. The first documents found he was considered a general reputational risk. Domestic abusers could be removed from social housing without victims being forced to leave under new proposed law changes. Grace McIntosh has the details.
2: The social housing bill would close a loophole, which currently means landlords can only remove an abuser once the victim has already left the

0: property. Under the plans, courts will be able to transfer a joint tenancy into the survivor's name, giving them safety and stability. Ministers say the reforms will stop abusers using housing as a tool of control and make homes safer.
1: New plans to help join up patient records in the NHS in England could mean 20,000 fewer visits to A&E each year. The NHS Modernisation Bill will aim to bring together people's medicines, allergies and prescribing history in one place. The government says it'll save millions and prevent medication errors, adverse reactions and duplicate prescribing. Young people are facing a growing crisis with less opportunities to meet, create and collaborate after school. That's according to new research by Roundhouse Arts Venue and Youth Charity, with those in their late teens and 20s facing financial and other barriers like a lack of youth and community centres. Pride Month starts today, but the NSPCC say children are increasingly worried about coming out. According to the charity, children are scared of a growing hostile landscape for LGBTQ plus people. The head of the Childline Service is Barry Laker.
2: Pride Month just plays that crucial part in, I suppose, in shining a positive spotlight on the importance of young people, especially feeling free to explore their sexuality and not locking away their worries, their confusions, their anxieties.
1: And 2 in 5 of us are planning a holiday abroad this summer to avoid missing the World Cup. Insure and Go say some of us will go earlier in the summer, while others are waiting until it's over to go away. From Radio News Hub, I'm Frankie Hersine.
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4: 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Keeping you up to date with the weather across Hull, East Yorkshire and North Lincolnshire.
5: All right, a change in the weather then. Cloud will thicken during the morning and turn rather grey and wet. For most places, heavy outbreaks of rain are possible in the afternoon and early evening, with maximum temperature of 18 degrees Celsius. That's your weather on 107 FM. Deep joy.
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2: Morning, Tia. How you doing? White rabbits, white rabbits, white rabbits. First of June, 7 a.m, 107 FM, the Freshly Squeezed Breakfast Show. I am your host, Millsy. How you doing? You all right? Another Wembley weekend done and dusted. Yeah. Nice day, wasn't it, in London, though? Shame Rowe was never termed up. I think just beaten by the better team of the day, on the day, to be honest. It's one of those things, isn't it? Wigan ran rampant, put it that way. Always next year, lads. Still, we can always bask in the glory that at least Hull has had one Wembley winner this year. Right, coming up on the show. Lots of great music, dad's jokes, proof of pap. What more do you want on the first day of June? I know, a decent radio presenter. But you're not going to get it here, put it that way. Not between now and 9 o'clock. You've got to put up with me. It's the way the cookie crumbles. Right, you've had George Michael, Fast Love. And Kylie Minogue, the pop princess, the original one, has decided to dance with the devil. And that devil being Chris Martin of Coldplay, who has had his beige blandness of songwriting all over this latest thing from Kylie.

There you are, the Supremes, a bit of tip-top Motown for you. And if you like your Motown, we have got our Motown and Northern Soul Hour every weekday morning. I think it's about 4 o'clock in the morning, yeah. If you're up that early, that is, or if you're coming towards the end of a night shift. Anyway, it's time for this. Cavorting around the studio as he does. Doing star jumps, bare peas. That's enough of that nonsense. He's not really, he's sat in a chair. Please put your hands together for the king of East Hill comedy. It's Milton. Thank you very much. Thank you very much. All right, where do we start? I can always tell you that I'm good at impersonating stuff, especially animals. I'm a bit of a Johnny Morris, if you know what I mean. Back in the day, if you know, you know. Anyway, my wife has got a bit fed up with me doing all these cat impressions, dog impressions, different animals and stuff like that. And she's particularly told me to stop doing the flamingo. Yeah. I really had to put my foot down on that one. Thank you! Yes! That's how we roll! All right, do you know, as you get older, you remember all the people that you've lost along the way. Let's take a brief moment to reflect and remember. You know, maybe being a tour guide for a while wasn't the best career choice. Thank you! Oh, yes! Do you know, I once got banned from the body shop in Hull. It wasn't... I'm not nicking stuff or anything like that. Honestly, Gov. But I did get banned from the body shop for a good period of time in Hull. And the reason why, I kept walking in and shouting loudly, I've got one! Yes! And finally. Apparently research has been done and it's been proved that when you eat a lot of spicy food, they say you lose your taste. I can understand now why I've been listening to a lot of Harry Styles recently. Thank you! That's your lot! Back tomorrow! Just when you think they can't get any worse. Conceived brought to you by Millsy, used as a show filler. And now on with the rest of the show. You're never going to believe what he's going to play now.

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Monday morning, the 1st of June. The Temptations are bang on the money. They're ready for it. Are you ready for it? If you want to get in touch with us, want to take part in Proof of Pap, which is coming up in a bit after this next track, tweet us, Facebook us, Insta us, old 107FM, email studio at 107fm.co.uk.

Monday morning, 1st of June. Do you want to be one of the first people that gets something right on the radio? Gets bragging rights for 24 hours? Smugness and satisfaction of getting something right on the wireless? Or interweb thingy? A name check? A place in the women's enclosure? They could all be yours. Yours, listening to this right now. All right, bit of an oversell on her. Monday morning. But I'm going to give you a quote and you are going to decide whether it's true or false, fact or fiction, or indeed proof or pap. And when you've mulled it over this morning, maybe a little bit too much on the bus or the train or in the car, had a little bit of argument with yourself or whoever you're with, or in the office, or in the shop, or at the petrol station, get in touch with me. Tweet me, Facebook me, Insta me at Ulls107FM or email studio at 107fm.co.uk and you could be a winner on this station. Oh yeah, it could be you. Sorry, I'm just trying to sell the feature. That's all it is. So then, without further ado, is this true or false, fact or fiction, or indeed proof or pap? The country in the world that has more sheep than people is Wales. Is that true or false, fact or fiction, or indeed proof or pap? I know what you're thinking. I'm thinking the same thing. The country in the world that has more sheep than people is Wales. Keep it clean, people. Stop it. Is that true or false, fact or fiction, or indeed proof or pap? The country in the world that has more sheep than people is Wales. True or false, fact or fiction, or indeed proof or pap? Tweet us, Facebook us, Insta us at Ulls107FM. Answer coming up after 8. And a special dispensation will be given to sheep with a nervous disposition that take part in the competition.

Proof of Pap today is all about sheep. That's what it's about today. That's what we've come to, people. And the country in the world that has more sheep than people. That's what we're on about today. That's the level we're at. Morning to Harry off Dock, who's got it right. Marie Arnoldus Road has also got it right. Ali Swain's got it right. Alison Reynolds has got it right. Sue Stevens, good morning to you in Doncaster. You've got it right. Ian Bateman's got it right. Ian the Farmer's also got it right. Looks after sheep as well, apparently. He should know. Sid and Bolton Grange has got it right, and Mad Carl and Bovary Estate has also got it right as well. Right, today's proof or pap. I give you a big juicy fact. You decide whether it's true or false, fact or fiction, or indeed proof or pap. Get in touch with us. Tweet us, Facebook us. Email us. Maybe bleat at us. Or send us a sheep. No, don't send us a sheep. Don't do that. With the answer pinned on it. And a big plaque around its neck. And a jar of mint. No, not a jar of mint sauce. All right, is this true or false, fact or fiction, or indeed proof or pap? That the country in the world that has more sheep than people is the country called Wales. Is that true or false, fact or fiction, or indeed proof or pap? That the country in the world that has more sheep than people is Wales. What do you reckon? True or false, fact or fiction, or indeed proof or pap? Answer trundles along. Slightly after 8 o'clock in the meantime, is Run DMC.

0: Hello, I'm Shane Ritchie, and if I'm not listening to 107 FM, I get a bit twitchy. Twitchy Ritchie. 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
1: Hundreds of documents relating to Lord Peter Mandelson's appointment to ambassador to the US are to be published this week. Ben Monte has more.
2: It's the second release of files. The first found that he was considered a general reputational risk prior to the appointment. It follows revelations about his friendship with convicted sex offender Jeffrey Epstein, with a police investigation also underway into alleged misconduct in public office. MPs had raised concerns over the vetting process, although the vetting summary will not be published on request by the police.
1: The ceasefire between the US and Iran continues to be tested, with both exchanging fire over the weekend. American officials say they bombed Iranian and drone control sites after Tehran shot down a US drone. But negotiations continue between the two sides as oil prices continue to remain high. New plans for GPs and hospitals in England to share data could save 20,000 visits to A&E each year. The NHS Modernisation Bill aims to join up fragmented health information through a single patient record. It'll include medicines, allergies and prescribing history. The Department of Health and Social Care say it will save millions and make treatment safer. Two more children's sand

0: heart kits have been removed from sale after testing found that they contained asbestos. 39 recall notices relating to asbestos-contaminated sound products have been issued since November. With Pride Month kicking off today, Childline is urging children and young people with worries about sexuality and gender identity to reach out for support. For children, receiving support from Childline on the topic, coming out was the biggest worry, making up more than 40% of counselling sessions. Barry Laker is Childline spokesperson.
1: Sharing how you feel can be scary, but actually doing it can help you build your confidence. And it's really important for young people to think about people that they trust to give them that space to talk.
0: And Declan Rice has promised that Arsenal are coming back for more after losing in the Champions League final to PSG. During their Premier League title parade, he said it's time to lock in. From Radio News Hub, I'm Frankie Hersine.
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5: All right, a change in the weather then. Cloud will thicken during the morning and turn rather grey and wet. For most places, heavy outbreaks of rain are possible in the afternoon and early evening, with maximum temperature of 18 degrees Celsius. That's your weather on 107 FM. Deep joy.
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Morning. 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Weekdays, Monday to Friday, 7 till dawn. I'm Millsy, your genial host, server of light musical refreshments, general daftness. And, yeah, it's a show that doesn't take itself too seriously, to be honest. We'll leave all the serious-ish stuff to other stations, the bland stuff to other stations. The stations that play the same, the same fancy songs over and over again, yeah. That one, yeah. And that one. Right. What have we got coming up then? Pro 4 Pap this morning. It's all about sheep. And the countries they live in. Lots of sheep. Pure pro. What is the plural of sheep? What do you call a group of sheep? You know, you've got crows on you. Murderer crows and what have you. And stuff like that. But you're... Yeah, what is it for a group of sheep? I'm going to look that up. If you know, get in touch with us. But you're going to need to get in touch with us anyhow if you want to take part in Proof or Pap, which is on the way. Tweet us, Facebook us, Insta us at Hulls 107 FM. Right, shall we move on? We shall. Right, many years ago, I used to DJ all over there. I had my own rig, DJ and stuff like that. And the last gig I did was for a mate who got married. And I knew the wedding was done. Because I chose this as the first song. The bride and groom

you are, Duran Duran. Now the Rogers are just gone. It's 15 minutes past 8 o'clock this Monday morning, the 1st of June. How are you doing? You all right? This is Proof or Pap on the Freshly Squeezed Breakfast Show with me, Millsy. Hello there. We were saying the last time we visited this feature, Proof or Pap, which is all about sheep, by the way, and the country which has the more sheep than people in the world. A group of sheep is more commonly known as a flock of sheep, though for region and context, you may also hear them being called a mob of sheep in Australia and New Zealand. A band of sheep is often used as well. And a fold of sheep is also used. There you are. I would usually call a group of sheep nervous, but we won't go there. No. All right. Good morning to the following people, then. Paul Smith in Heddon's got it right. Frank the Tank has got it right. Hilary has got it right. Sally on Priny Ave has got it right. Anne-Marie's got it right. Eddie on Willoughby Road has got it right. Thanks for taking part. Karen and Bilton Granger's got it right. And we've got a listener in New York. Jack in New York. It'll be about, what time is it now? It'll be about 3 o'clock in the morning there. Obviously, a night repair of the church rules, listening to a good taste in radio. Anyway, well done to you, Jack. You've got it right as well. So, today's proof or pap for 24 hours of bragging rights, smugness and satisfaction for getting something right on the wireless. And a name check as well. Is as follows. Is this true or false, fact or fiction, or indeed proof or pap? That the country in the world that has more sheep than people is Wales. What do you reckon? True or false, fact or fiction, or indeed proof or pap? That the country in the world that has more sheep than people is Wales. What do you reckon? True or false, fact or fiction, or indeed proof or pap? Answer coming up in around about 10 minutes or so. Right, on we go with this track by BB Rexha. That sounds like a dog food and Faithless. It's called New Religion. But there is slight little overtures of a 90s dance classic called Insomnia in it. And I just can't get it out of my head.

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1: Seconds left in the game. Think Cloud have the ball in their own half. Surging run forward, beats one opponent with ease, leaves another in its vapour trails. See ya. Lays the ball off to the left, gets it back, into the box. Oh, pick that one out. Think Cloud have won again. 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

couple of splendid stuff on there, the Fresh Squeeze Breakfast Show this morning. The Water Boys and the Hall of the Moon. Right, the reveal to Proof or Pop then. I said to you, was it true or false, fact or fiction, or indeed proof or pap, that the country in the world that has more sheep than people is Wales? Is that the place where sheep get slightly nervous? True or false, fact or fiction, or indeed proof or pap? I can tell you, it's wrong, it's false, it's pap, it's rubbish. Wales has a population of about 8.75 million people. There are 3.1 million sheep in Wales. That's a ratio of 3-1 almost. But the country where sheep get very, very nervous is New Zealand. New Zealand has a population of 5.3 million. It's got 23 million sheep in it. That is 4.5 sheep per every human that lives in New Zealand. So New Zealand is the country in the world where there's more sheep than people. Well done to you if you've got it right. Do you know something? I know it's too early, but I fancy a nice lamb chop with mint sauce. Somebody go and get some lamb chops and cook them for us. I just fancy a lamb chop and mint sauce. I don't know why. It's got sudden edge. Anyway, moving on. Here's OMD.

Hey, wow, the Ocean Colour Scene on a Monday morning. Right here on 107 FM. Better tell you what's coming up today then. 10 o'clock, a young Jeffrey Bealby will be in the house, slam dunking the big tunes. It's Mind Health Monday, isn't it? So it's everything's focused towards mind health and that sort of thing on a Monday on that live line with Jeff between 10 and midday. At midday, we are rerunning the back catalogue all this week of the Hack Our Technology Show. New shows inbound, I am told. Leon and the gang have decided to get their backsides into gear. That's Leon and the rest of the mob, Paul. And Sam and guests between midday and 1 o'clock. 2 o'clock this afternoon, what do we have for you? I can tell you it'll be the 90s that you forgot with Ash. 4 o'clock, John's on with the jam. 7 o'clock, the whole music hour. And then at 8 o'clock tonight, Bairns is here with his eclectic circus. You see, you don't need to go anywhere else whatsoever for your radio sustenance other than 107 FM. Right, time for the obligatory contractual U2 track of the day. And this is still one of my favourite ever U2 tracks from the album Boy, Out of Control.

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Right, that's your lot this Monday morning from me on the Freshly Squeezed Breakfast Show. I shall be back. And the show will be back in all its infinite glory tomorrow morning from 7 o'clock. Do join us then. In the meantime, I'll leave you with this from Elbow. Right, I'll get the elbow and go and get my breakfast, shall I?

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1: The next batch of files relating to Lord Peter Mandelson's appointment as ambassador to Washington will be released today. Ben Monse has more.
2: This latest release is said to be the second largest publication to the House of Commons in history, with around 1,000 documents to be released. The first of the so-called Mandelson files found he was considered a general reputational risk, considering his friendship with convicted sex offender Jeffrey Epstein, with a police investigation also underway. Some files, including Lord Mandelson's betting summary, will not be released on request by the police.
1: New plans to help join up patients' records in the NHS in England could mean 20,000 fewer visits to A&E each year. The NHS Modernisation Bill will aim to bring together people's medicines, allergies and prescribing history in one place. The government says it will save millions and prevent medication errors, adverse reactions and duplicate prescribing. Families of victims and survivors of terror attacks have welcomed a new 24-hour support system introduced by the government. Security Minister Dan Jarvis says the Victim and Survivor Support Hub would provide round-the-clock support to help streamline assistance. Millions of vapes are still being thrown away 1 year on from the ban on single-use devices. Councils and campaigners are warning that some vape makers get around new legal rules by making those that meet the criteria but are still sold, priced and used the same. There's now calls to tighten the law on vapes to ensure they're thrown away properly. When it comes to sexuality and gender, almost half of contacts to Childline are about fears of coming out. Children are telling the service they're worried about an increasingly hostile landscape for LGBTQ plus people. Barry Laker is the head of the Childline service.
3: Express who you are in a way that feels comfortable to you. And there isn't a right or wrong script on that. It's just important that every young person

0: and feels free to express themselves the way that they want to.
1: The data comes as Pride Month starts today. And Duran Duran are off on tour. It follows the release of their new single, Free to Love, with Nile Rodgers. From Radio News Hub, I'm Frankie Hersine.
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0: Hello, this is Leo Sayer, the retired bricklayer from Orchard Park. And when I'm not booking getaway holidays on the Algarve, I listen to 107 FM.
1: No matter what, no matter what,

Two more children's sand art kits have been removed from sale after testing found they contained asbestos. It's following warnings from consumer watchdog Which triggered a safety recall. More than 39 similar recall notices have been issued since November, and Which are urging the government to tighten rules for online marketplaces. Final talks will be held later to prevent strikes by London Underground drivers in a dispute over the working week. Members of the Rail, Maritime and Transport Union are planning to walk out on Tuesday and Thursday, threatening huge disruption to travel in the capital. The strikes are in response to issues including a new four-day week, which the union says its members have concerns about. And a lack of flexible working is forcing many parents out of their jobs. That's according to a new survey from the TUC, which found that one in three parents with children under seven had left a role because flexible working wasn't available. The union is backing government plans to make it the default.

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3: You probably think you're pretty good at multitasking behind the wheel. 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

0: Duran Duran have announced they're going on tour this autumn. The 80s pop icons, fronted by Simon Le Bon, will kick things off in Glasgow in mid-October before heading to Belfast, Birmingham, Liverpool and Leeds. The tour follows the release of their new single, Free to Love, with Nile Rodgers. Social media star and Britain's Got Talent judge KSI has announced he's leaving the YouTube collective Sidemen.
1: I've spent months trying to figure out what the right thing to do is. But after a lot of thought, I have decided that I will no longer be doing Sidemen videos.
0: That was the 32-year-old announcing his departure on the streaming platform. He added that he needs to focus on his health and fixing his work-life balance. And Kelsey Parker, the widow of late The Wanted star Tom Parker, has announced she's expecting a baby with her partner Will. In a post on Instagram, Kelsey described the pregnancy as her rainbow baby after the stillbirth of her son Phoenix last year.

0: This is your East Hull What's On Guide. EMS have community fridges around East and North Hull. Stock the variety of family meals to feed four people for just £3. Locations include the Acorn Children's Centre, Nestor Grove, River City Church on Holness Road, Purple House on Preston Road, EMS offices on Endeavour Crescent, and St Hilda's Church in Greatfield. On Tuesday, Impact Community CIC Community Cafe runs every Tuesday, 12 to 2 p.m. Three-course meal and complimentary food parcel for just £3 await at the Kingston Wesley Church on Holness Road. East Hull Community Food Bank is open 11:30 to 2 p.m. every Tuesday at the Wild River City Church on Holness Road. On Wednesday, Age UK Hull get the village people to meet every Wednesday, 9:30 to 11:30 at Garden Village Community Centre, Elm Road, Garden Village. If you're looking for companionship and a place to meet friends old and new, our groups offer social activities, fun and games, information and advice, and much, much more, with a cost of just £3 per session. And finally on Thursday, a warm space drop-in at the Wild River City Church at 11:30 to 1:30, a warm meal, hot drinks, fun activities, and access to a free clothes bank await. And that is your East Hull What's On Guide. 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
2: 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See ya. Lays the ball off to the left. 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Into the box. 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

0: for Hull History today, as you can probably hear in the background. We're by the traffic. It's a busy junction in Hull, and we are back at the junction of Alfred Gelder Street and Lowgate. We've moved over the road from where we were last time round, and we're actually now outside the old post office, Paul.
1: Yeah, another magnificent building on there, Alfred Gelder Street. So the post office, early 1900s, it just slightly predates the Guildhall across the road over there. Purpose-built as a post office. You just look at the splendour and the grandeur of it. Even around the corner, there's a postmaster's entrance. So the postmaster had his own entrance. I mean, how palatial is to have that as the post office? So just as a piece of architecture and, you know, again, a statement about how Hull was important to have such a grand post office here. But it also has one of the old blue plaques on it as well, just the building.
0: And this year, I'm reading the plaque here, City and County of Kingston-upon-Hull. There's the old crest, the Three Crowns crest there. And a year 1955. Is that 1955 at the bottom?
1: Oh, yeah, it is.
0: Site of the manor house of Sir William de la Pole. We've talked about him before. First mayor of Kingston-upon-Hull, 1331. And of the Suffolk Palace. Erected by Sir Michael de la Pole, Earl of Suffolk, the palace was seized by the Crown in 1504 and became known as the King's Manor.
1: So it's quite a wordy plaque, isn't it?
0: Isn't it?
1: And it confuses a lot of people because they think it's talking about this building, but it's not. It's talking about the building on the previous building. And it was a huge manor house belonging to the de la Poles. As we said, the first mayor of Hull was Sir William, and his son Michael became the Earl of Suffolk, and this got a nickname. They call it Suffolk Palace, was the nickname of it. And it played, again, very significant part in Hull's history. It shows you how the merchant families in Hull could rise up to have such a splendid building here. And it's also where Henry VIII stayed in 1541. He stayed twice in Hull. So he was on his visit to Hull. He was really concerned about the defences of the town. It was a bit unbeknownst that he was coming, and I think the corporation got a warning that he was coming from the north. Hastily, he made sure that the Suffolk Palace was ready for him, and he arrived. And he and his wife, they arrived here, and he was so pleased with his reception that he presented a sword to the corporation, which apparently still the Guildhall still has. Henry VIII's sword, and that's when he ordered the building of the big defences on the east side of the river. There was a castle and the two blockhouses, one of which has recently been excavated near the deep. And then he came back as well a few months later just to check everything was progressing. You didn't mess with Henry VIII when you read his history and everything like that. So I just have this great image of Henry VIII staying here with his entourage and everything. In the building that we now the post office, but which previously had been Suffolk Palace.
0: At least he got a good reception, because Hull's not renowned for giving royals good receptions, you know. But that was nice, because then we got the flood defences and the sword.
1: He got everything off him, Well, and so you didn't mess with him either, did you?
0: No, clearly not.
1: He was quite ruthless. So I think the corporation, as it was, did the right thing to entertain him and made sure that you're on the right side with him as well. I don't think the Catholics in Hull were quite as impressed, but that's a different story, is that. And interesting as well, the plaque itself, as the date on it, it's 53 or 55, and it's...
0: 58, it might be 53. It might be. There's a bit of a mark there, that might just say 53, it looks like, doesn't it? 1953.
1: So Hull actually had blue plaques from the 1950s onwards. Again, it was quite a pioneering thing, because most blue plaques were associated with London in that period.
0: And 53, of course, was the coronation year.
1: So there's all that went on as well. These are not blue plaques, though. I always think these are white plaques with blue rims, aren't they? Sort of blue surrounds. And the blue plaques are very blue there. But and I think I like the plaques because they just have enough information. When you're walking around town, just look out for one of the plaques and they just give you enough information about what it's all about on the way around.
0: And Suffolk Palace came down, it became the post office then. How long was it post? When did the post office close here?
1: Closed in the 90s, I think, if I remember rightly. I remember not that long ago coming in to buy stamps and things. And
0: the vans coming in.
1: The sorting office and everything. Right. So, it was a big place. The other one that makes me laugh is, of course, Hull having its own independent telephone system,
2: right,
1: separate from the,
2: yes,
1: post office.
2: Yes.
1: So what Hull Corporation did, they put lots of telephone boxes around here. And I think it was sort of taking the mickey out of the post office, yeah, saying, you, yeah, can't touch us, but we've got our own telephone system in Hull, right outside the post office. And it's great to see it being used. It's all apartments,
2: yes,
1: up above, and then there's a pub and a bar, yeah, down below as well. So it's a building that's been put to good use.
0: Absolutely. It's a fine building it is too, on the corner here of Alfred Gilder Street and Lowgate. Do look out for the plaque on the corner here opposite the Guildhall at the post office, the old post office in Hull. Paul, thank you very much today. Paul Schofield, Hull tour guide.

0: Manchester City have completed a domestic double with a 4-0 Women's FA Cup final win over Brighton at Wembley. It's their first FA Cup win since 2020 and came just 3 weeks after City ended Chelsea's six-year reign at the top of the Women's Super League. Manager Andre Jeglert says they need to keep up the momentum.
1: Keep on having this hunger and dedication to want something more, not be pleased. And I think that will be a very important thing for us in the future, to not think that anything would be for granted.
0: North of the border, Celtic lifted the Women's Scottish Cup after a dramatic 1-0 win over Rangers at Hampden. That's despite being reduced to 10 players. Morgan Cross scored the only goal of the game in the 27th minute. Elsewhere, Declan Rice has promised that Arsenal are coming back for more after losing in the Champions League final to PSG. During their Premier League title parade, he said it's time to lock in. And in cricket, Yorkshire suffered their first defeat of the Vitality Blast season after losing by 56 runs to Gloucestershire. Elsewhere, Kent put in a dominant display to beat Surrey by 8 wickets at the Oval.

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2: Hundreds of documents relating to Lord Peter Mandelson's appointment to ambassador to the US are to be published today. Ben Monte has more.
3: It's the second release of files. The first found that he was considered a general reputational risk prior to the appointment. It follows revelations about his friendship with convicted sex offender Jeffrey Epstein, with a police investigation also underway into alleged misconduct in public office. MPs had raised concerns over the vetting process, although the vetting summary will not be published on request by the police.
2: The ceasefire between the US and Iran continues to be tested, with both exchanging fire over the weekend. American officials say they bombed Iranian drone control sites after Tehran shot down a US drone, but negotiations continue between the two sides as oil prices remain high. New plans for GPs and hospitals in England to share data could save 20,000 visits to A&E each year. The NHS Modernisation Bill aims to join up fragmented health information through a single patient record. It'll include medicines, allergies and prescribing history. The Department of Health and Social Care say it'll save millions and make treatment safer. A year on from the ban on single-use vapes, councils say millions are still being binned. Manufacturers have developed cheap new styles that meet the legal requirements, yet are used in the same way as the disposable models they replace. Officials are calling on the government to bring in tighter rules and increase public awareness of battery fire risks. Pride Month starts today, but the NSPCC say children are increasingly worried about coming out. According to the charity, children are scared of a growing hostile landscape for LGBTQ+ people. The head of the Childline Service is Barry Laker.
4: Pride Month just plays that crucial part in shining a positive spotlight on the importance of young people, especially feeling free to explore their sexuality and not locking away their worries, their confusions, their anxieties.
2: And ex-Liverpool head coach Arne Slot says his relationship with the club goes beyond football. It's after he was sacked on Saturday, a year on from winning the Premier League. From Radio News Hub, I'm Frankie Hersine.
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2: Well then, your weather this mindful Monday, the first day of June, flaming June, yeah, it's breaking. It's going to rain, it's going to be showery, the rain is spreading east, so we'll be the last to get it, but we do probably need it if you have a garden allotment or a farm. Maximum temperature, is going to be 19 degrees, so dead average. Tonight the showers should clear. Minimum temperature 12, and tomorrow and through the week, more of the same. If you want more details than that, then 107fm.co.uk is the place to go.
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2: It is indeed, and I'm Jeff Bealby. It's Mindful Mondays. I'm mindful. It's June, the 1st of June. Mental Health Awareness Month, yeah, and it's Monday, so Mindful Mondays. There's things happening in and around East Hull, in and around the area, and I'm going to tell you about them today, in amongst playing some fantastic music, and we're going to kick off with the Reflex, Duran Duran.

Always good to start with a bit of Duran Duran on a Monday morning, particularly when it's going to start raining. It is Hull's 107 FM. We proudly broadcast from East Hull, about East Hull and the wider community. And on a Monday, we try and spin some positivity, share some good news and generally play some cracking music. The eclectic music mix that pervades this station is Bees. Chicken Payback.

Teddy Swims, Mr. Know-It-All. I've been accused of being a Mr. Know-It-All. I'm not at all. I just know lots of people. And I know a number of people who do great things in this area, one of whom I was linked with many, many moons ago, which actually finished up getting me sitting in this chair. Yeah, Phil Lamb, Mal Pearson, and the lads who brought together the organisation, the self-help group, effectively, which is now a registered charity and goes under the name of Blokes United. Well, it started in Hornsey, then they set off just into Westall in Bridlington Avenue. You did a few sessions in a couple of pubs in Hull. But, I mean, because there's people recovering alcoholics and stuff, not ideal. Now, they're setting up in East Hull, and they're setting up in East Hull this week, this Wednesday, no less, the 3rd of June, from 7:30 at St. Philip's Church, Amethyst Road, on Bilton Grange. Blokes United in East Hull, starting this Wednesday. And if you want to know what it is, it's not a religious group. It's absolutely, it's in a church, but that's nice. It's warm and dry and convenient to people. But if anybody is struggling or has an issue or concern about their mental health, or they just want to get stuff off the chest, it's a great way of doing it. Guys turn up. They talk about what they've been doing, what's been messing with their heads. It might be the wife, it might be the girlfriend, it might be the skint, it might be they've had a problem with drink or drugs in the past. And they're just with like-minded guys who will sit around, have a brew, have a coffee, have a biscuit, and just talk for an hour or two. It really does work. It's a bit like, it's for Forerunner. It actually happened before Andy's Man Club, which has courted publicity and done all sorts with the old OK sign and all that. Does a great job. Blokes United is local. It's unique. It's the original. It started here. And we actually tried to bring it, Phil Lamb, Mal Pearson and I, tried to bring it to this radio station before it was Hull's 107M, if it was Hull Kingston Radio. We brought the chat group in the early 2020, and then it blew up because COVID stopped us getting guests into the studio. So if you want to get involved, or you know someone that might want to get involved, get along. St. Philip's Church, Amethyst Road, 7:30, this coming Wednesday. It'll happen, I'm guessing, every week. We might get the guys in to talk about it in a future week. Perfect song for it, because Phil's a bit of a John Lennon freak, and there's one particular song that's ideal. So here you go, Phil, John Lennon and Mind Games.

As I said, St. Philip's Church, it's not a religious gathering. Amethyst Road, 7:30 this coming Wednesday. Blokes United, get along, have a chat, see what it's about, what you've got to lose. It's Bruce Springsteen, born in the USA.

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7: It is indeed, and I'm Jeff Bealby here until midday. I've got a guest coming in the second half of the show. Mark Nicolay's coming in. There's a massive event happening at North Cave next Saturday. This coming Saturday, the 6th, I think it is. Is that right? Yes, it is. Raising funds for the Donna Nicolay Foundation. There's also an opportunity to bid for a signed football in a beautiful Perspex case, signed by what are now Premier League footballers from Hull City. Details will be coming after 11, but check out social media because there's photos and stuff. Here's Zara Larson, Lush Life.

Sharks, my tears go west, unlike Bullocks United, who are going east. Wednesday, St. Phillips on Amethyst Road from 7:30. It's Jennifer Lopez and David Guetta. Save me tonight.

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Shaman there, Ebenezer Good. The only Ebenezer I know was Ebenezer Cobb-Morley, the first FA secretary, born in Hull, wrote down the rules of association football. Anything else? Well, I know nothing. The au revoir's next. Speak of love.

0: 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Let's have some ads and then two more songs before we get to the 11 o'clock news.
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0: It is indeed, and I'm Jeff Bailby. My voice is still a bit croaky. Part of it's because Saturday a week ago at Wembley with Hull City, and partly is because I'm still full of a really persistent cold, which is getting on my nerves. Here's Sam Fender and Olivia Dean. Rein Me In.

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1: The next batch of files relating to Lord Peter Mandelson's appointment as ambassador to Washington will be released today. Ben Monte has more.
2: This latest release is said to be the second largest publication to the House of Commons in history, with around 1,000 documents to be released. The first of the so-called Mandelson files found he was considered a general reputational risk, considering his friendship with convicted sex offender Jeffrey Epstein, with a police investigation also underway. Some files, including Lord Mandelson's betting summary, will not be released on request by the police.
1: A girl has died and a boy is missing after going into the water over the weekend. The 13-year-old was pulled from the River Wharth in North Yorkshire last night, bringing the death toll due to water-related incidents during the recent heatwave to at least 15. Searches continue for an 11-year-old who entered the water in South Yorkshire. The UK will not have to pay Rwanda over the failed migrant deportation deal after winning an international court case. The East African nation sued Britain for more than £100 million, claiming it breached terms of an agreement. A former Scottish First Minister has called for an inquiry into Peter Murrell's embezzlement of SNP funds. Lord Jack McConnell said Holyrood and Westminster should probe into the matter. Murrell, the ex-husband of Nicola Sturgeon, admitted to using over £400,000 of the party's money on personal items. Childline is urging children and young people with worries about their sexuality and gender identity to reach out for support. The NSPCC say concerns about coming out have increased recently. Barry Laker is Childline's spokesperson.
3: Sharing how you feel can be scary, but actually doing it can help you build your confidence and help you feel less alone. And it's really important for young people to think about people that they trust to give them that space to talk.
1: And two-time Challenge Cup winning coach John Keir has died at the age of 71. The Rugby Football League announced that he died suddenly on Sunday upon his return from covering the Challenge Cup final. He led 9 clubs and England across his coaching career. From Radio News Hub, I'm Frankie Hersine.
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1: There's an opportunity. You can get your business name linked to the weather. The only trouble is it's not great news today, although I am reliably informed by Mark Ian and his lovely lady that it is not yet raining, but it is going to. The rain's spreading east. It's going to be a maximum temperature of 19 degrees. Tonight's going to be reasonable. Nice growing weather for all that newly watered grass and weeds in your garden. 12 degrees. 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
1: There you go. I crashed the end of the website, but you know what it is now anyway. I've got Mark Nicolay in the studio with me. We're going to be chatting about the Donna Nicolay Foundation Charity Day on Saturday, and there's an amazing chance. Well, it's an amazing chance. The more money you've got, the more chance you've got. They're auctioning off a signed football, signed by the full Hull City squad, kindly donated, and we'll come on to the donations later. But the Premier League players, it's going to be worth a fortune as that. Here's Eurythmics, Love is a Stranger. Then we'll get into it.

Eurythmics kicking off the second hour here of Mindful Mondays on Hull's 107 FM with me, Jeff Bealby. We've also got Mark Nicolay in the studio, but I'm going to give him just one song just to finish his hors d'oeuvres. And the French patisserie is in the green room because, you know, we like to treat our guests really, really well. Here's Wham! And I'm your man, and Mark will be back after this song because he is my man this morning.

0: There we go then, that was Wham, George Michael of course, long gone now, and I'm your man, and this is your man this morning, Mark Nicolay. Good morning, young man.
1: Good morning, Jeff.
0: Oh, he's so laid back, he's just been in Vegas and Cancun, he's sort of, I think he's jet lagged. So, you were in a couple of weeks ago, we whistled up a DJ for you for this coming Saturday, your charity foundation's fundraising day. Tell us about it.
1: Yeah, we've been running this now. This will be our fourth event, fourth year. So we've done one every year. It's hosted, and we're really grateful to North Cave Sports Club, Keely and John down there.
0: The Oxleys.
1: The Oxleys, yeah. Who do so much for the community. They're hosting us again. So, yeah, it's the Donna Nicolay Foundation. We've just helped out with Brough. So a little bit about the foundation. The foundation was formed after we lost our daughter in November 1st, 2019, to mental health and suicide. So, you know, difficult times, as any parent who knows, who's ever lost a child. So we needed to channel our energy into something, and we picked up with the foundation, which is a registered charity. What does a foundation do? It's there to help females, young females, to try and bring them and develop them through sport, mainly football, and we have a link into Hull City Ladies for that, and bring them through, get them into a wider community. You know, we go on, elders, as I am now, about the internet, mobile phones, and they're getting them at such a young age, the influence is so bad. Well, if there were like-minded people about sports, hopefully that helps them to get through that period until they become a young adult, let's say.
0: Yeah, more grounded and more sort of aware of the world around them, yeah. So I like the way you're asking your own questions then. What can you do? I was going to ask you that. I won't ask you that now. So, I mean, yeah, there's so much goes on about mental health these days and so much reference to it. Social media and locking down kids' phones in schools and that is all the rage and all the news. But at the end of the day, it's about being sensible, responsible parenting. And what you're doing is fantastic. Trying to get young girls into some sort of sport and backing them. What sort of things can you help them with? How does that work?
1: It really works on appeal, and generally locally through Hull City Ladies and through their youth academy, which goes all the way back to now, sort of starting at about 7-8 year olds. So we're able to tap into that. We've just been able to sponsor some goalkeeper training for the youngsters at the local club in Brough.
0: Good.
1: So they're going to go through the summer with having some specialist training, but it's going to get them out. It's going to get them into there. The other terrifying thing with young people now, because they get so much information, perhaps at too young an age, they can be often influenced by older male counterparts or females, and who want to change their lives and change them for good. If we can drag them out, give them something to do and everything else. And if they can't afford it, that's where the foundation can step in. We don't have millions, but we can help towards some transport. We can help towards some kit, just on appeal. So you just
0: fantastic.
1: Come on, appeal to us. If we can help, we will.
0: Well, you appeal to me all the time, Mark, but then that's because you're such a good-looking bloke. Now then, how do people appeal? How do they find out about the foundation?
1: Okay, so we've just recently, and I know we're trying to get up a website up, and we just recently, through the radio appeal, actually, mm-hmm. we got contacted by someone who was going to have a look at it. But just as I did that interview, we went away for a fortnight, so I've got to pick up on that. So we will eventually get a website up and running. There's references on Facebook, and the easiest person to contact is my wife, Wendy Nicolay.
0: You load it all on Wendy, won't you?
1: On Facebook, because if you send it to me, I'm liable to send it to the wrong place, because I know.
0: Mark does have a Facebook page. I tried to contact him on it. And the regular way I contacted him is when I trip over him walking out down E5 at the East End at City. Well, I can't do that for another couple of months now because there's no games. But he just says, I've got a Facebook page. I don't use it. Get in touch with Wendy. So that's what I do. She sorts him. She's not doing a bad job, really, considering. I even tagged her in because when I did some publicity this morning about you coming on, I just said supported virtually by Wendy because I knew she knew exactly what I was doing because you won't share anything.
1: No, well, I'll have a look if I can find it. But no, and to be fair, Wendy is the, she's at the front of the charity day especially. So she gets out there.
0: She's the driving force.
1: Yeah, through Facebook and everything else. Yeah. And, you know, I mean, this year we've got some great artists coming. Yeah. So
0: Bobby Diamond's always a good one.
1: Yeah.
0: Yeah, Bobby Diamond. You got Donna Marie singing. Yeah. And we managed to get you a DJ, Mark.
1: You did?
0: Sort of through Donna Marie listening to the radio. And then she said, well, you haven't got a DJ. She didn't even know.
1: No.
0: So we've got you one.
1: Yeah, you have. Yeah, Chris Moore, DJ, he's coming along. So we've got a stage by Holtz Transport, fetches one of their wagons so we can use the proper, so we have a stage. Right. We're gonna have a great day. We have done in the past, so I can't see why this should be any different.
0: And it's not weather dependent, really. You know, I think Billy Connolly said there's no such thing as bad weather, just a bad choice of clothing. So if it is going to be slightly persistent rain, and it's only 60% chance at the minute, it's probably going to be nice, warm and dry, to be honest. Just put a coat on, take a brolly. It won't be a problem. Now then, the other thing we've got to mention is you've had a very kind donation, haven't you? And you're auctioning it off.
1: Yeah, we have. Hodgson Sealants, who are a local company in Beverley, were given, for match being a match sponsor at Hull City, a football in a showcase. So it's a proper match ball in a showcase, and it's signed by the Hull City squad.
0: The Premier League Hull City squad.
1: The now Premier League Hull City squad. So, I mean, that's...
0: Well, we won't have any money. They won't be able to buy many players, so most of them will be playing next season anyway, hopefully. If they ever get back from Vegas. I mean, I hope you've... You said you weren't that pleased. Matt Crooks seems to be enjoying himself, judging by his photographs.
1: Yeah, I think Matt Crooks might have a little bit more money to throw about than me.
0: Yeah, I hope his liver's a bit healthy. I'll tell you what, it's going to hurt him in pre-season training this season, isn't it?
1: Yeah, I mean... The lads have worked so hard from nothing at the beginning of the season to finish where they have and then gain that promotion. So let them have a few weeks off and then I'm sure they'll be back at it.
0: Four promotions to the Premier League and this is by far and away the best as far as I'm concerned because it was so unexpected, Mark.
1: Yeah, we sat at the, just prior to this season, end of last season, we met with a gang of us who go together to watch Hull City, and we met in one of the local hostelries in town to watch the game, that final game, and we avoided relegation on goal difference. We all sat there and went, gosh, if we can just get into the top half of the table next season, we'll be more than happy.
0: Sergei's comments on the balcony last Monday, it was only last Monday they had the open top bus parade. There's two things I want to say. First of all, that open top bus parade was timed for about an hour. It was nearly 2 hours and it came out on the 1904 podcast because they kept stopping for beers and wines to get on the bus. and it looked like it.
1: Yeah.
0: The iconic photograph with Ollie McBurney with a flare in his mouth and a bottle in the hand. Unbelievable. But Sergei's comments. Now, he had an interpreter at the start of the season. What a guy, what a coach. He stood there and apologised to 40,000 people to say, my job this season was to keep Hull City in the Championship. I'm sorry I failed. What a cracking line. It's been all over. You've missed all of this.
1: I know.
0: You've been out of the country.
1: I know, it was a big...
0: Call yourself a supporter, goodness gracious.
1: Well,
0: me.
1: We planned it at the end of last season. We didn't expect to get anywhere near, and it was a big special...
0: And we said that at the start, yeah. I didn't. Yeah. I did an interview with Radio Blunderside. I'm sorry, Humberside. I got my words mixed up there. after we were knocked out of the FA Cup in January, and I actually said, we might be in the playoffs now, but it isn't going to last. I'd be more than happy with mid-table mediocrity. And you can probably go back and find that interview, me making an absolute idiot of myself, saying, what do I know about football? But what do any of us know as fans? We're not employed. We're not professional. We haven't got our coaching badges. We just have a heart and we have a passion and we want our clubs to do well. And I hate the Premier League and I hate VAR even more. But actually, I'm over the moon for Adjun and the team to get where they are because, by God, we needed the money. Oh, I know how much we needed that money. Let's hope we spend it wisely, Mark.
1: Yeah, no, I hope so. And again, you've just said it. I mean, Adjun coming to the club and investing in everything he's done, bringing the coaches in, actually standing there and saying, it's not working, I'm going to make changes, which he's done all the way through.
0: He had to get one right eventually, didn't he?
1: Yeah, law of averages, I suppose. Yeah. But yeah, they deserve it. The management team, the coaching team. And what a recruitment. A recruitment in an embargo.
0: I think now, I just hope they don't go pound crazy like they did in 2002. I hope they're sensible. I hope Jared Dublin and the team keep Adjun well away from player acquisitions, and we don't go all turkey crazies, and we just sign some good up-and-coming prospects that can grow and build value and add value to the club, because that's what we need. We don't need multi-million pound signings. Mind you, I've just said, what do I know about football? We need to do the Sunderland way. Sunderland spent 160 million quid last season.
1: Yeah.
0: We haven't got that.
1: No.
0: We haven't got that. We're already in debt when we've gone up, and the wage bill's just shot up. So, you know, don't be expecting massive signings. Andy Robertson is not going to come back and play at City. No one is Harry Maguire or Jared Bowen, for that matter. Mind you, then you know what the top three signings are going to be now, aren't you? But, yeah, you know, we've got to cut our cloth accordingly. And hopefully we can stay up this next season and then gradually build. The one thing that we've got now, which we didn't have 10 years ago, is we didn't have internal war with fans versus fans and fans versus the owners. And I was leading that, and we, you know, no concessions. What we've got now is a unified club, and it isn't one family, one dream, but it's a great staff plan. Hopefully we'll get in there, and that's all we need.
1: Absolutely, absolutely.
0: You know, and what we need is you guys getting yourselves down to Northcape Playing Field on Saturday, and I will share on social media the email address that you can put bids on for this football that's up, very kindly donated by Hodgson Sealants, was it? In Beverley,
1: that's right.
0: To the Donald Nicolay Foundation. Let's get some money raised for a fantastic foundation which is going to help young girls get into support and support them and, you know, get them a firm foundation moving forward. Thanks a lot for your time, Mark.
1: No, thanks, Jeff.
0: As always, been great you coming in. It's Port Mark, Paul McCartney and Ringo Starr. They obviously need a bit of money themselves. You know, I thought they'd been all right, but they're going to release a new single. It's home to us, and Hull City's home to us, isn't it?
1: Absolutely. Thanks, Jeff.

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6: Bit of Simple Minds now. Alive and kicking.

Great song, feeling there. Love it when you call. How is that? 20 years old, though. Released in 2006. My days. Here's the Rolling Stones in the Stars.

0: Stones in the Stars. Now, shout out, Mark's giving me a slip of paper about Saturday's Donna Nicolay Foundation. Thanks go to Chris Moore, DJ, sourced by this radio station. Donna Marie, who heard us asking for a DJ. She's the singer, Bobby Diamond. Black Elvis, as he goes by. Great, there's a cake stall from Rachel Smith. Sweet stall by Kirsty and Chris. Sense by Tamara. Hooker Duck, Bouncy Castle, Face Paint by Dazzle, a barbecue, raffle, there's a football match, John and Keeley, Oxley, North Cave, Playing Field, sorted it all out for them, and they're asking for raffle prizes or donations, so get involved, Donna Nicolay Foundation. I'll share some details on our socials after the show. Let's have some ads, and then I'll tell you what's coming up later today.
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2: 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Think Cloud have the ball in their own half. 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
0: It is, and we've only got 2 songs to go. But what we've got coming up later, well, we've got our tech show, The Hack Show, coming up straight after this at midday. At 1 o'clock, you've got the news hour. 2 o'clock, you've got 2 hours of the 90s. Then, of course, it's Monday, so you've got the whole music hour at 7 till 8. And then our award-winning Burns is here, 8 till 10 with Burns' Eclectic Circus. I've been Jeff Bealby. I will be tomorrow. Same time, same place. Thanks for listening. Here's Coldplay.

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1: Keir Starmer's government is braced for further embarrassment as hundreds of documents covering Lord Peter Mandelson's appointment and activities as ambassador to the US are expected to be published. The massive release of files is the second relating to Sir Keir's decision to give the Washington job to Lord Mandelson rather than a career diplomat. Tory Shadow Cabinet Minister is Kevin Hollenrake.
2: The shocking revelation in Prime Minister's Questions last September that the Prime Minister knew that Peter Mandelson had an ongoing relationship with a convicted paedophile when he appointed him as ambassador. That is totally wrong, and it calls into question the very judgment of the Prime Minister.
1: The UK will not have to pay Rwanda over the failed migrant deportation deal. It's after a case was heard at the Hague's Permanent Court of Arbitration in the Netherlands and could have potentially cost the UK millions of pounds if they lost. UK house prices edged down by 0.6% in May, the first monthly drop of the year, according to Nationwide. The average home now costs £278,000, as higher energy prices and interest rates begin to weigh on the market. Population decline could see universities struggling to cope in the next decade. The Higher Education Policy Institute say a lack of youngsters and tough entry requirements could mean the unis can't support themselves financially. Bahram Dekrad Nia is the president of the HEPI.
3: If they're able to carry on recruiting as they have been, if the rules of the market are the only rules that apply, which is the position that we're at the moment, then we're in for this very serious situation.
1: And Duran Duran have announced a UK arena tour this October, with dates including Glasgow, Belfast, Liverpool and Leeds. The 80s icons will be joined by indie band Pigeon, with tickets going on sale Friday. That's the latest from Radio News Hub. I'm Dave Cronin.
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0: Welcome to the Hack Takeover on 107 FM, where tomorrow's world is already here. I'm Will McQuaid. I'm going to be joined in the studio today by Sam and a special guest, Rob Daisley. And each month we lift the lid on the tech that's reshaping how we live, work and play. From the phones we can't put down to the algorithm shaping every scroll, we're asking, what are we really trading? So for the next hour, it's time to have some fun, challenge our thinking, and you can connect with us on our Facebook, Twitter and Instagram at Hulls107FM, or you can even drop us an email into the studio at studio@107fm.co.uk. So this month's big tech talking point, and I've got Sam and Rob in the studio, we're going to be unwrapping UK Technology Secretary backs artists in AI copyright clash. But before we get into that, do you want to just do a quick intro, Sam?
1: Yep. Hi everyone, I'm Sam from Blink Video. So we're a creative video production team based on Calvert Lane in Hull. I'm really into tech and AI, and especially how it can help me in my everyday life and with my business as well.
0: And Rob, I've dragged you here as a special guest because Paul's out gallivanting on holiday, but do you want to do quick intros for our listeners?
2: Yeah, I'm Rob Daisley. My business is Designs. We're based on Innovation Drive, which is on the bank side. I founded the business in 1993, so we're an established local business. An area of the business we look to do is AI as well, like Sam just said.
0: Brilliant, thanks Rob. So we're going to be, the sort of next sort of 10-15 minutes, we're going to be unpacking. Sam, do you want to sort of take us away on this month's big tech talk?
1: Yeah, about the technology secretary talking about, well, backing artists in this AI kind of copyright clash. So the UK's tech secretary just stepped into the AI corporate storm, signalling fresh support for the artists who are saying their work's being used about consent. This time it's not just about chips, data centres and computers, it's about creators' rights and who gets paid when AI learns from human art. So I guess like AI and technology has to be trained on something. So the argument here is that artists' songs are just being plucked out and just being thrown into these AI models for it to understand, I guess, kind of like our culture really, and just music sounds. Does that make sense, Leon?
0: Yeah, I can't probably get that. I think one of the interesting things, which I was just reading our sort of notes, what I was prepping, and I don't know if you're aware of this, Rob, but AI can't technically hold a copyright. I think it was one of the...
1: this is the conversation about copyright. Yeah, this is the main conversation.
0: So I think it's quite interesting because if we always go back to, people, process, technology, tech's just a tool. So I think what we're actually unpacking here a bit more is we're actually talking about, we look at copyright, who owns what tech? And I think for listeners of the show, it's what we were talking about in terms of 50 Cent the rapper. I don't know if anyone's seen this, but 50 Cent the rapper, and there's quite a few other rappers.
1: It went like, quite viral, what you're about to say. Yeah.
0: Tupac as well, Biggie Small, some of the classic rappers from back in the day. What they've done is they've used AI to take their songs but blend it with jazz. And it's the same songs but re-blended. And Sam, do you want to pick up on that?
1: Have you seen it, Rob? Have you?
2: No, I haven't.
1: So, like a 50 Cent song, and then they've just said, make it into jazz blues.
2: Right.
1: And
0: same lyrics.
1: But a different voice, like a proper jazz voice, like a full jazz band behind. Yeah. Like, you can do it where I'd make it classical. The one I saw recently was Tenacious D tribute. They did that into, I think that Jack was Black. Blues. Yeah. I mean, great song, but quite a rock, like heavy song. And they've made it into like a real classic jazzy blues. But it's the production value on it sounds incredible. And when you listen to it, you think this is awesome. But then you realise that it's just AI, it's just tech. It's nuts.
0: But I think, do you want to unpack for us, Sam, as well, to sort of set the scene? Because you've got like high profile musicians like Kate Bush, Elton John, Paul McCartney. They've sort of spoken out about AI using their work without transparency and comment on the data and the access use. And there's a fantastic sort of quote towards the end from Elton John, what he was sort of saying around it. Do you want to unpick that?
1: Yeah, I mean, obviously, musicians, it's a creative space. And AI and technology arguably isn't. It's a little bit more objective. It's you put something in, something comes out. I'd argue you can be creative with tech. I'm definitely trying to do that within my business, but it's quite hard to kind of navigate it. Elton John, he's been around the block a few times. He's the king of kind of like that music genre in his era. So he's looking at it as a challenge. He's saying he's not happy, basically, that AI can basically take his songs, understand them, and then if you prompt into AI, I want to create a song and I want it to sound like an Elton John song, it can spit something out just like Elton John, exactly with his sound. So he's saying that there needs to be, you need to basically allow it to happen. So there should be some sort of consent, and they're saying it should be default, so you have to consent in, not out. So I guess that's where it's tricky, really.
2: But I disagree with that a little bit, though. I mean,
1: how else is it going to learn?
2: Well, but he doesn't own how it sounds, does he? He owns the lyrics. You know what I mean? He doesn't own.
1: Well, there's that Ed Sheeran case recently, isn't there?
0: Well, you beat me to it, right? Just unpack, unpack, because I'm going to come to Ed Sheeran a bit. So park the Ed Sheeran one, because I'm interested to see where, because Rob hasn't seen your notes here, right? Yeah. So just go back onto your opinion there. You're saying, come on.
2: Well, I mean, there is a sound, obviously. It's a particular sound, and he's wrote the lyrics. Not just him, though. We know Bernie Taupin, he wrote the lyrics, but he doesn't. It's like saying he owns the genre, innit?
1: Mm. Does he own the instrument that made that music?
2: Yeah.
0: And the interesting one from Ed Sheeran, just to help Rob, because he might not have known the case on this and any listeners. So there's a natural progression or a harmony. It's called a common four-chord sequence. And he argued in court that nearly every song comes back to these four chords. And he was sort of arguing that.
2: Well, in that music.
0: There you go.
1: Well, I think he stood up in court with his guitar and played
0: every
1: ridiculous
0: song.
1: Amount of popular songs using just three or four chords.
2: Yeah, but that's music.
1: Correct.
0: So,
1: exactly.
0: I think the argument, and there's two arguments here. I'm all for copyright, you know, and it should be protected if you've put your heart and soul into something. But then also, if you look at, you know, when we unpack education or knowledge, there's a big thing at the minute in technology called augmented. Do you guys understand what augmented means? I'm interested to see.
1: Augmented reality, that's the term I'm used. But yeah.
0: What would you say, Rob?
2: Yeah, I agree, yeah.
0: Yeah, and my simpler terms of it is we're embedded with that technology, right? But if you go back, people think AI makes you augmented. Go back to people who've done a degree. You've read and you've studied literature and books and ideas from people who are classed as, you know, professors, experts, and you use their references or their ideas in third person. You learn to debate an argument in third person and use a reference or a source is what it's known now.
1: Yeah,
0: agree? So, like, we look at business planning or we look at creating a script for video or whatever it is, whatever your thing is, creating a song. There's a way you structure a song. There's a way you structure everything. There's a process, isn't there, right?
1: Mm-hmm.
0: And I think when it comes back to that, we've always been augmented when we've got a degree or a reference, right? Because I'm a big believer. I don't really think there's that many things that are truly unique or original. And we just repackage them.
1: Everything's kind of taken from inspiration.
0: Yeah. And it's a famous, I think it's King Solomon quote. There's nothing unique or original under the sun. What has been before will be again, right? And you think of in our own businesses and everything we're doing or in our own lives, we're just repackaging different things in different ways. I would agree. Would you agree or disagree with that?
2: Well, yeah. I mean, it's one thing I say with the industry we're in. We haven't reinvented the wheel. We're doing the same as every other company. It's just how we deliver it and how we do it differently.
0: Exactly that. And where else would we go, Sam, on this?
1: Yeah, I mean, this is a UK argument at the moment of, like, us reviewing the law. And I think there was a bill that was going through Parliament recently and it's been stopped to be reviewed, which is this, is to, like, you know, can we just take people's songs and feed them into AI models to train them? So there's this, you know, there's ongoing debate at the moment. We're just here to kind of look at that. But one of the kind of arguments for not spending too long on this and getting this through as quickly as possible is that there's a race for AI. There's a race to kind of be at the top. And there's businesses around the world that are looking to invest in different places where they can put their AI, where they can put their training data center models. And us kind of stopping this makes us, like, less kind of attractive as an investment side of things. So, yeah, I guess it's looking at one of the positives and negatives of it is that it's business as well. At which point do you kind of, like, have to be... think with your head and think with your heart, I guess, with it. Because, yeah, your heart's a little bit more emotional about it, but head-wise, you think, well, we don't want to be left behind in the business world, do we, as a country?
0: I think there's two sides to it. Where I'd unpack it is, I think you've got to support creators that need to create new things, new innovation. So we've got to support innovation in the UK.
1: Yeah.
0: We've been famous for it over the years, and I think it slipped a bit. Wouldn't you agree, Rob, or disagree? What do you think about us being... You look at the UK, and especially our region, Hull. We was pioneers of some amazing stuff over the years, haven't we?
2: What are you referring to? Like Reckitt's?
0: Reckitt's, I'm referring to. We create the LCD screens. You know, there's loads of stuff when you go back and look at big innovations that have come from our little blip on the map.
2: Yeah.
0: So how do we make it safe for us to innovate? Because I think the risk we're going down this route with, copyright. And I get there is an element of copyright, but I don't believe anyone's creating anything.
2: So are you saying that it's choking innovation?
0: That's what I'm reading.
2: You think AI is choking innovation?
0: I think if we go legislate and we bring all this copyright in, I think it's going to choke innovation.
1: Yeah, because as well, like, if you're going to bring copyright in and AI is using your... Like, how does someone get paid for that? So you say, right, I want a song, I've got some instruments, I'm making a bit of a song, I feel it into my eye and say, can you polish this and make it sound like an Elton John song? Should Elton John get paid for that?
0: But then if you go back and look at the process, right, and we manufacture that process and we write it down, let's just pretend we haven't got AI for a second, right? Let's forget about the AI thing.
1: A simpler world.
0: A simpler world, right? You would go, and I think Ed Sheeran's one of the greatest ones, because you go look at his early work, he wasn't great, was he? He wasn't the most polished
1: artist.
0: Yeah,
1: I think it's fair to say, right? It, yeah.
0: And it's fair to say it, and you go look at the way he learnt to play the piano. But what he did was, he modelled people who he took inspiration from, didn't he? And all of us will do that in business. In business or in life, we look at a role model. There's always someone who's achieved something we've achieved. It's called modelling. Some people will call it copying. And you will model what they've done.
2: Yeah,
0: and you'll
2: in business, it's what does good look like?
0: Yeah. So I think there's a challenge on that because...
2: And didn't Elton John do that?
0: Yeah. Yeah. Elton John's songs, he'll have taken inspiration from people who was before him.
2: Of course he will,
0: right?
2: Yeah.
0: So the question should be, should... You know, you're asking about copywriting human intuition to be able to codify and model something of what good looks like and then going on and succeeding yourself. And we have this in business where we call it, you can't have a competition, yeah,
2: but,
0: can you?
2: But,
0: you
2: need but I mean, another way of looking at it is you think about songs where they've been in the 90s, where they were sampled, or maybe 90s is a bit of a sweeping statement, but when a song is sampled and you've never heard that original song, so you hear that in a new song, you then go back to the original song and listen to that. So without
1: you'll hear the original song and think, no way, I didn't realise this was a...
2: Yeah. So you think about Elton John and what effectively, if you go back to what you're saying there, people are going to be made more aware of his music and go back to his music and listen to it in its purest form, aren't they? Which then earns him money.
0: Yeah. And I think the way the argument comes in, where I would balance it from let's say Elton John or one of the, you know, Kate Bush or one of the other artists, that's okay if they get referenced. There needs to be some way of them getting referenced or getting credited within it.
1: I think that's what they're trying to figure out, which it's new territory, isn't it? I mean, and just for those listening as well, Leon, I'm talking really openly here about just feeding an AI model material. Can you just explain kind of how AI works in terms of it learning off material that, you know, us humans have built over the years? How does that work? Like, how does it get educating itself? What are we feeding it?
0: So one of the challenges we've got with this technology, it runs on something called, it's a complicated term, RAG, Retrieval Augmented Generation, right? And what it means is AI makes things up, right? So everything it creates, technically, and this is an argument around copyright, it takes something that is original and it makes another version of it. And it technically is unique, is the argument. But the argument where these artists are coming back from, they're saying, well, if it didn't have our original source, it couldn't come up with something new. Mm. And my argument would be, that's the equivalent of, we're getting to the point of where we're saying, if I said to you, I invented the alphabet, and if you use any of my letters in the alphabet, I'm copyrighting it. I believe we're getting to that sort of stage at the moment because...
1: And I guess as humans are still taking inspiration from things, you could argue that it's AI taking inspiration from data it's been fed, which is readily available. So we create songs based on the inspirations we've had kind of growing up, I guess. So.
0: Exactly that. So we'll get back into that after this.
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0: Now we're back, and that was a fantastic song. You're the best thing with you too. So we're going to start unpacking section two, aren't we, Sam? So where do you want to go?
1: Yeah, so section two, pretty much want to talk about like consumer tech in the smart home. So, you know, we've just talked about recording studio, I guess, and the creative element of AI. But when I talk about like AI assistants in the smart home, you know, the tech's booming in the UK at the moment. And a new report shows that almost three quarters of people now have or they now trust AI with everyday tasks. So from lighting, shopping lists, you know, it's not just sci-fi anymore. It was kind of, I always remember looking back at Back to the Future, you know, episode two in it, movie number two. And like they go into 2015. It's quite funny now looking back, like 10 years on from 2015, as to like some of the tech kind of is there, some of it's, majority of it's absolutely not. But I think if you went back to that, when Back to the Future was released and looked at like the technology we have, I'm especially talking about kind of like Google Home and Alexa's.
0: Sam, there is other smart devices available.
1: There is other ones available as well. And if we say the word Alexa or Hey Google too much, I might be firing off people's devices in the houses as we speak. But how are you using it? What have you got at home, Leon?
0: I think unpacking it for other people, maybe a bit too old for you this, Sam, but Rob will certainly remember it. Do you remember, Rob, Tomorrow's World?
2: Yeah.
0: And Tomorrow's World used to be where they'd sort of show you tomorrow.
2: Yeah.
0: Now, and I was watching an old episode, so I'm preparing to deliver. I do my keynotes, my speech. So there's a little clip I've got from Tomorrow's World where the guy comes out and he's got a smartwatch that can read emails. He's got a briefcase that has even got a printer inside.
1: Is the watch huge as well?
0: No, it's tiny. It's tiny.
1: Oh, so they got it quite close.
0: Yeah, it's quite close. And it was all about having a device. So what they didn't figure out back then was they didn't think that you'd have a smartphone with the screen. What they'd figured out is you'd have a smart printer that could print you these devices, these assets and things out. So I found it quite interesting around that. But I think, Rob, quick intros, because I know you're new on the show for other people, second section, quick intros in case someone's missed the first part. Who are you and a little bit about yourself?
2: So I'm Rob. I'm a founder of a local signage business, which was started in 93.
0: Nice. And we're just unpacking how we're using tech. So again, Rob, how are you using tech? Have you got a smart home, any smart devices?
2: I was just saying this to Sam, actually. I don't have an Alexa at home or any of them type of products, really. I have like smart lights and stuff like that, but it's all controlled off my phone. I don't have anything where it's verbal. So funnily, like in the business, we use a lot of AI, but at home,
0: old school.
2: Yeah, someone just never really
0: looked at.
2: Not took to buy for some reason.
0: But what would be quite interesting for Europe to look at, a lot of these smart devices and cameras and things you have, they will actually be able to be connected with your smart devices. A lot of people don't realise that. So, for example, in my own house...
2: I mean, I'm aware of that, but I just haven't done it. Yeah, it's just something I haven't done.
0: But in the business, you have solar, you've got...
2: Yeah, no, it's forward thinking. I mean, it's... The other thing for me is well, my dad, he said, oh, I can't get an Alexa. You know, I don't want people listening to what I'm doing. And so I said, look, unless you're planning on doing something that you shouldn't be doing, I won't really worry about it.
1: Well, this is the kind of the talking point, I guess, because there's really good pros and cons for kind of having smart tech in your home. But, you know, the big one, kind of elephant in the room, really, is just privacy and data. So the first part of the show, we were talking about feeding AI with kind of creative input, copyright issues with that. We know when we've got Alexa in our home, they are listening. They are kind of learning off the prompts that we're giving to them. So I think some of the kind of pushback on, you know, people adopting it within the home, consciously or subconsciously, is just a little bit of unease of what information am I feeding here?
0: I mean, this is the challenge, but it's like any new technology, isn't it? I think, you know, one of the points we'd looked at was Samsung UK have launched a major campaign pushing AI-enhanced home tech designed to manage your good days and your bad days. That can be a bit of a challenge, you know, around that. You know, what is a good day? What is a bad day? But then I think the challenge is, when you look at the stats, so everyone's heard of ChatGPT, just about, right? You know, I'm doing lots of talks now on this. But what's really interesting, when you're looking at the stats, it's actually moved to, for the first time ever, 53% of its usage is for personal use. So, you know, I've got my wife who's been using it to take photographs of the kitchen. It's been rearranging how the kitchen potentially could look. Causes some right problems because I end up having to get a new dining
1: quick
0: table.
1: Quick recipes and also I've been using it for recently.
0: Sam, we've got a new dining table and a new sofa layout for Christmas, what's coming, all designed by AI because she didn't realise she could get the layout that she could have. And you're like, oh my God, what is this doing? But I think it presents two sort of questions, doesn't it, really? And I think, Rob, you were quite interesting there earlier, that privacy is a massive thing. But if we want to use this technology for good, You know, it relies on having that information, that data. So it all depends on it in terms of, are you going to embrace technology for good, or are you not? And I think it is a big challenge. So one of the bits we've got, and I know you've got the technology, Rob, right, in terms of you've got the solar and all the things on the business, haven't you, right? I've got solar in my house. I've got solar. I've got an air source heat pump, a new style of heating, and we're completely sort of self-sufficient with battery storage, right? Electric cars, all the rest of it. But what's really interesting, that technology, you know, now it's getting colder, has to have sensors that are connected to the Met, because the new technology takes a lot longer for your house to heat up. Mm-hmm. So the central heating in my house, I think the water never
1: gets... So it kicks in when it knows the weather's going to drop in a few hours' time.
0: So it's just a different mindset. So you think of a traditional gas central heating boiler, you've got a radiator on the wall, it just gets the radiator as hot as it physically can by burning gas and chucking heat into your house, doesn't it? That's the way it works.
2: Yeah.
0: The way this newer technology works on, it relies on your house being more energy efficient to trap that heat in. But the water of the what goes into your radiators is a lot less lower, but it's on at a more consistent time. So what that means is, think of it, you know, if you come home and your house is cold, in my world, it'll probably take about 8 hours for it to heat up 2 degrees, 3 degrees.
1: You're saving on that.
0: But the way, but what do you do to mitigate that? My system's got a little probe that's connected to the Met Office's forecast, and it's predicting off what the weather's potentially going to be like in temperature, using other temperature sensors, so that it's getting predictions, so it can actually turn the heating on using data to where it's potentially going to go. Complete mindset shift of the way it works, but ultimately that's saving me money, it's cleaner energy, it's a more efficient home.
1: That's one of the pros, which like you might not necessarily think of straight away when we say like tech in your smart home. Straight away you think of these voice activated kind of speakers, but I've got a stat here, 10-20%. So energy savings from AI optimized heating and lighting systems are estimated at 10-20% per household. So what's that over a year in terms of like money saved? It's heating, but also like lighting, because if you have like smart bulbs, you can set it so when you walk out the room or at a certain time of the day, they're switched off and not left on overnight.
0: But it's even like simpler things, but it comes back down to data privacy. We've got the Nest thermostats, and you can get other brands available. So just make sure that is clear. For example, that relies on it being connected to mine and my wife's telephones, and it knows if we're within the location of our house, and it learns
1: geofences,
0: and it learns to turn the heating on before we get home and things like that. And what would you say on that, Rob? Because I know that's complete different thinking, but what amazes me, you was one of the first people I knew back in the day to have a Tesla.
2: Yeah.
0: Right, visionary is Rob in terms of he has a Tesla before there was even any bloody electric chargers, didn't you? So talk me through that.
2: I mean, there's an interesting thing what you've just been saying there about a sort of discussion I'm having at home with my wife, really. Is, I mean, my house was built 1920, you know, pushing up to 1930. So the thing is, the new houses now were like yours, Leon.
0: Passive.
2: But it's insulated. Yes. It's, you know, if you try and do that in our house, it wasn't built for that. So it's built for airflow, it's built for the way the footings are done. It is a cold house, but it's meant to be a relatively cold house. So that type of heating doesn't work for us. So, but then on the other hand, it's very expensive. So it costs us a lot of money for all the reasons you've just said, but it's getting that balance between what's new and what's old, because it's that...
1: Yeah, and you've got that at home, but I guess you're doing it at work as well, because you've got a great big premises as well, aren't you? So I think... Do you look at it differently in terms of like how you're doing it for home and work?
2: Well, work is it's a new building.
0: Yeah, and work's a new building, but then this is where you're seeing new measures now, aren't you, on the eco scheme, where you can get, I think it's called external wall insulation, EWI, but then do you want to change the character of your house?
2: Yeah, but this is what I'm saying. My house is really, it's on a 3-foot void. It has a below it, and it's built on airflow. That's what how it was constructed. So you can put as much in the walls as you want, and you put as much in the roof.
0: But it's going to come up from underneath.
1: It's like my house, yeah.
2: Yeah. So the thing is with it is, it's like, that's how it was built. And my previous house was built 1890, exactly the same. So it's
1: like... You've almost got like two sides of it, new builds that would really kind of benefit from smart home technology, especially with heating side of things, and adapting old ones, but at the same time, it's never fully there, is it?
2: No, because I always remember when I bought the other previous house, we was told, you cannot make it sweat. So like, don't block up the vents, you can't do that, because the house will just rot from the inside out.
0: Yeah, but I think linking back as well, right, let's go back. So away from smart houses, let's go back to the original point, you know, smart devices. Another interesting fact, and it only got me thinking, you know, Christmas is a time when you might order a new sofa, you might do some decorating, you know, get a new dining table. But there was another stat where IKEA mentioned smart home strategy reset, so adopting different open matter standards are the way they're doing it. But what fascinated me this weekend, getting this new sofa into our house, using technology that we've already got available on our smart devices. There's a piece of technology called LiDAR sensor. I don't know if you've heard of it.
1: On the back of iPhones and Androids, you have like another little camera, which you think, what's that for? And it's a LiDAR camera.
0: Yeah. So do you guys know what it's used for and how it can be used in smart homes?
2: I'm aware of the LiDAR camera, but for a different purpose, for scanning.
0: Yes. So a lot of the sofa companies, I think we was looking at...
2: Oh, were you dropping it in the actual...
0: So it's DFS, Sofology... We was looking at all of them, and we actually, one of our decision making actually became towards the end, as it was looking at supply chain, what's available, was going home, and some of the brands didn't have the ability for us to scan it into the room.
2: We use that in our business. So we use that for vehicle livery. So we can send that to your phone. And we've done this for a couple of years.
0: Just unpack that, Rob. So people listening might not understand what vehicle livery actually
2: means. So vehicle branding, sound writing on a vehicle. So what we do is we superimpose it onto an actual life-size vehicle, send it to your phone or smart device.
0: And you can walk around it.
2: And you just basically through your camera and you walk around it and see it, which is the same technology, which we've used for a couple of years.
0: And again, that's where technology is getting used for smarter ways. But again, it relies on that piece of technology, having access to your location, being able to scan that information around you.
1: But it's very accessible now as well.
0: Yeah, 100%. I think there's pros and cons of all this, isn't there? You're looking at massive convenience, because what we're talking about there is you're working with brands all over the country, aren't you, Rob? All over the UK. Yeah. They've got all the ambulance service, other services, right? So you think of using that piece of technology, that LiDAR sensor you're using there, that's stopping people traditionally. You might have to wrap one vehicle. They might have to actually all travel to come and physically see that vehicle. Once they've physically seen it, they might not actually like the actual end result, because sometimes what you think you want on paper to what you want. So all of a sudden that links into automation of that routine, energy saving, different features. And I think that's what tech can really drive.
1: We always say time, don't we? Like the way I'm using it, I guess tech and AI consciously, is within my business trying to speed up processes, which are, I guess, quite objective processes. Talking about your sofa idea there, Leon, I guess it'd stop you from ordering a sofa, putting it in your living room and going, you know what? Doesn't look right, doesn't fit, not the right size. But if you are able to kind of like preview that beforehand, using your phone to kind of like put it there and make it look like it's there.
0: Yeah, and there's got to be a blend.
1: Saving time.
2: But you think about that, it's been around for a long while though. You used to do that with pins in its basic form.
0: Yeah, educate us on what, in terms of what?
2: So I've seen that many years ago where you could superimpose the colour of the paint on the wall.
1: This LiDAR has been around a long time. I remember 6-7 years ago using it when it was kind of it might even be in the iPhone. You could put it so it was on a table in front of you, so you could see the size of it and you can kind of look around it.
0: But it's now about supply chain adopting that, and it becomes a lot more complicated than what you think. But like, even down to the sofa we wanted to have in our back TV room, we wanted to have one that's got recliners, a little bit fancy, recliners. We wanted to have like a little middle bit where we could put our drinks in.
1: Fancy.
0: Wanted a USB-C charger on it. I wanted it to be a little bit fancy. This
1: techie thing. Sofa.
2: Yeah, right. Yeah.
1: Has that got AI in it?
0: Yeah.
2: The sofa actually USB-C has, will be gone by the time you get that.
0: So we're planning that out. But it needed a blend though, because it's all right having a virtual sofa, but what's the most important part of a sofa up?
2: Sitting on it.
0: Exactly. So we had to go into the store, we had to sit on it. But that full supply chain, it then made it more convenient, because I think back to that saving time and tech for good. All of this tech saved us time. We can order that sofa at 7 o'clock on a Sunday night, when the only time me and the wife are probably in the house in that space. It helps you in your decision making, and it's just all automated and more simple. So I think it's just thinking a little bit different about how we use it today.
2: Yeah, but what's the negative to that? The experience, isn't it?
0: Yes.
2: Like you're removing the experience of like clothes shopping.
1: Yeah,
2: you want to go, you want to feel it, you want to go in, the experience.
0: I don't
2: of the
0: know,
2: shop.
0: Rob. I hate it. I'm not.
2: But a lot of people do like the experience of going in.
1: Yeah, it's an event.
2: Yes.
1: Yeah. So it's kind of surfer shopping. Not really. It's not really my great pastime, but
2: no. But in whatever form it is, it like this drive of it saves us time.
1: Yeah, you're right.
2: There's things where you want to take it a step back, because it isn't just that, is it? It's spending an afternoon with your wife or your family.
0: Yeah, true.
2: So there's that way, because you know, you don't just go and do that, you do other stuff, don't you?
0: Well, it was quite funny actually, and you've just given me a good idea. I might go on a little bit of a tangent, but I think the experience part is so important, because
2: when you think about Apple is sold an experience.
0: Oh, unbelievable. But that day when we was sofa shopping, what was actually me, Zoe and Blake had a bit of spare time together, all three of us. Evie was at a drama. So we said, oh, let's go. And we wanted to go do like an escape room, or we wanted to go do bowling. And for some reason, everywhere we went was booked up. Everything. So we said to Blake, we're going to go sofa shopping. And I know you're not going to like it. Yeah, but
1: not bowling.
0: We'll nip over to Macro and we'll get some sweets and we'll make a bit of fun of it. But what I've got to honestly say, me and him had so much fun trying sofas out with massage buttons on it, and all the sofa shops.
1: That's because they've gone to the effort to make it a good experience.
0: Every shop was amazing.
1: Yeah, yeah.
0: The only key difference, what in our decision was, we wanted something quick and now on demand. And I think that's the challenge.
1: Well, it's a bit shared, isn't it? Because you want to be able to like go inside and use it and try it out, but at the same time you can use the technology to kind of see it there.
0: But Rob, where I also go back to, right, and let's go back to these smart devices. So let's go big. Where this thing going? So the next sort of wave of where this technology is going, and I spoke about this on the last show we did, we're now going to get digital assistants. And I know you've been using some AI within your business, and you've technically got an assistant for helping you do research, and Sam, you're using it in your own different ways.
1: Email automations.
0: All different ways, right? But if you look at the percentage of the way, you know, I was with my mum this weekend teaching her how to build an assistant for helping her write eBay descriptions of clothes and things she sells, right? Because that's what she might make a little bit of money, right? So the challenge where this is going next, though, is full automation, where let's look at that decision-making tree I used. I wanted a shed, Rob, when I last spoke, and I could only get a shed delivered. I wanted a shed within 7 days. That was my KPI. But it had to be delivered on a Friday at a set time period, because that's the only time I could collect it, and it had set specifics of what my spec was for the shed. And my AI went away, all connected, and researched, found it, and did everything apart from purchasing it. The next stage of this evolution of AI is it already can be connected with your credit card, your bank cards. You can give it that parameters, and it will go away and purchase and make decisions for you. What do you both think about that?
1: Well, I don't know if I've seen it where you can have it so everyday items that you use, so like tablets you use for your dishwasher, washing machine, if you connect some AI and some tech together, it's possible out there where once you're running low on those dishwasher tablets, it knows how many cycles it's done. It knows that you purchased a pack of 30 a couple of weeks ago, whatever it was. Automatically, it will order in your account, whichever platform you use to buy online. It'll turn up at your door when you've got two or three left, because it knows that you're running out. So that's where the automation side of it's going.
0: What do you think, Rob, on that? Cause I can see you just looking at it going, where is this going?
2: Yeah, I don't really buy into that. I don't agree with that, really.
0: But do you not see some people use it for that?
2: Yeah, I mean, it's just a personal opinion. So I can see.
1: I guess it's like, will people use it? Because the fridges are there as well, where you can have a fridge where it's loaded, and once it's low on a certain item, it puts something in your basket. But do people really want that?
2: I think, I mean, there's an element of it where, you know, for maybe older people, or, you know, people where they can't do that, or they forget, or whatever that may be, and it helps them on that. But the thing I don't like about it is automatically taking money from your account.
0: Yeah, no, and exactly. But then when you look at it the other way, so we all know about the Amazon Smart, is it Shop and Go? And there is other stores that are trialling this technology.
1: Yeah, you see a lot in London, don't you?
0: Yeah, so basically you walk in, you scan your card at the start of it, you walk on, anything you take off a shelf, it knows what you've taken and it will restock it.
1: Just walk out the shop, so like, it feels like you're kind of robbing the store. But
2: yeah, but you go back to the other thing of like the elements of fraud. So if somebody, if a payment is taken off your card fraudulently, the process it takes to get that money back is long-winded. It leaves very quickly. It comes back very slowly.
1: Yeah, so it happened with Dad with the Amazon thing. Yeah, he got into a shop, and same as what you were saying there. It took ages to get the money back.
2: So the disadvantage is that. So somebody, again, if you sort of maybe focus it on older people, it's like it's difficult for them to get that money back if they need that money. So if something's set up and they don't know that they've set that up. I mean, you have that on Amazon, don't you, where you can have a choice of, do you want to regularly buy this, and it'll do it.
0: Yeah.
2: So if you accidentally do that, I mean, you think about these subscriptions where you click it, and it is a little bit, it hoodwinks you a little bit in how you do it, and then what's this on my account?
0: Yeah.
2: and then getting
1: sent to a free trial, and now I'm stuck in for 12 months.
2: Yeah, unwinding it is really difficult, and I think that's basically, you know, on financially where we are as a country as well. It's like it puts somebody at a disadvantage, I think.
0: But I think that's where I think legislation can help, and you only have to look at other pieces of technology out there that do this really well. Look at eBay and some of the other auction sites. You've got Vinted and other ones where they will protect the purchaser, where the money goes instantly back into your account. So that it could be switched around, couldn't it, on that? I had it the other day. I was always working Sunday, so I had to take the kids out for Sunday dinner because there was no way I could cook a Sunday dinner, right? And they'll let you sit down, scan a table, and listen to this for our experience. And I won't mention the name of the place I was, but as I've scanned it, I've purchased the three Sunday lunches, and I've got us three Cokes, right? As the Cokes get delivered to the table, our tickets to go queue for our carvery, I basically had three thimbles of Coke. Like, there was the smallest Coke. I'd missed it when I'd read the spec. I'd got 8 ounce glasses of Coke, but I swear there's what, this big, right, tiny. So I said to the person, I've made a mistake. Can you open them? And she was like, well, no, it's your fault, you've done it. So actually, I've made an online purchase. So under consumer rights, actually, I'm actually right. So can you, I didn't want a refund. I just wanted them tipping into another glass and making my bottles of Coke bigger. I think we've got a challenge around our rights when we purchase things online, because a lot of people don't realise you've got different rights when you purchase online. I actually think we are a lot more protected if we do purchase online, because there's a full audit trail when things are going on. But I think we've got to think a little bit different around when we bring that tech in. But where I want to link into this again a bit more is, are we sleepwalking into an automated life is where we're going? Because of this stuff is happening around us without us really choosing, and I think that can be a bit of a challenge.
1: But not everyone, you know, like Rob's saying that you don't have that smart speaker. So for me and Leon, it's kind of every day, and I'm using it more and more, and I'm syncing up the light switches, and I'm syncing up. I was telling you, Rob, earlier that I have it, so I come into the office, I say a command to my smart speaker, the lights turn on, and the kettle switches on.
0: Which is brilliant.
1: But it's just saving me just that split second of time. But for it's not something that everybody needs to be doing and be aware of. It's just that I quite like tech, and I like that I'm able to do that. But
2: It's the thing of like, time is, you know, it's so valuable. I ain't got time for that. I ain't got time to turn a kettle on.
1: I'm too busy for that, Rob.
2: It's a pet hater, man, anyway, when people say they're too busy. It's like, enjoy the ride a little bit. Like, slow down. You're not that busy.
0: No, but it's back.
1: I mean, I'm using it in the business when I'm using to edit podcasts, for example. I've spoken about this before. It used to take me 2 hours to do. Now using AI, it's taking me 10 minutes. But so then, that's completely different.
0: But that's freeing you up to add more value in from the creative edits as well, isn't it?
1: This is why it's like choice: do you want smart tech in your home or not? It's not a objective. Yes, everybody should be doing it to save time and money. No, it's just do you like it, and are you kind of like tech headed where you kind of enjoy that process, or do you actually enjoy the manual side of stuff? Would you rather kind of Hoover yourself than have a smart Hoover go on you?
2: I mean, don't get me wrong. I mean, I have a smart Hoover, and we use it. But the other thing is,
0: have you bought the grass because you've got a bit of grass there? Have you got one of them smart lawns?
2: No, I don't. But the reason I don't is because I quite like cutting the grass.
1: We haven't got one yet. I'm not going to say it's because I don't like cutting the grass, but yeah.
2: Yeah, but you know, like you cut the grass, but you're saying there is my concern is, I think we are sleepwalking into
1: definitely
2: like it's almost like unconsciousness.
0: Yeah,
2: of things happening around you. And you're not even aware of it.
0: Yeah, but I think also as well, it's that line between convenience and creepiness.
2: Well, I mean, I'll give you another example, right? I'll give you another example. Was at the York Christmas market the other week, and my son bought a puzzle, like a new form of a Rubik's Cube, like a wooden thing. And the woman went, I've never seen anybody do it. Really, really difficult. If you do it, come back and tell me. Said it's because I've never seen anybody do it. And we got home and he started doing it. And he went, I'll just chat it. And I went like, no, you're missing the point.
1: Yeah, it's a puzzle for your mind, not for your guy's mind.
2: Anyway, like, I gave it to my dad, and my dad did it. It took him a few days, and he did it, and it's one of the things where I wouldn't give up until I'd done it. But it's that. Well, yeah, just chat it. If you don't know something,
1: I'll just Google it. But it's that frames is changing.
0: That is a worry, because what we're missing, and I think, you know, we're going to jump to a song in a minute, but I think we're moving to that place where we're forgetting all the struggle and the journey at times.
2: Yeah, but that's what I'm saying. You've got to enjoy the ride a little bit. But then on the other side, I was trying to take some apart in my house. I couldn't see it. So I put the camera in it, took a picture of it and said, how do I unlock this?
0: So it's back to that problem.
2: But that's like the line of like, it's enjoying the ride, isn't it? Enjoying life a little bit.
0: Yeah, and I do think...
2: Being in the moment.
0: Yeah, but I do think it's where focus goes, energy flows. I like that saying, right? In terms of what do we focus on? And I think we've just got to be more intentional with tech. But we will come straight back because we're going to unwrap that. We've got pop music coming on next after this.
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0: So the final little bit, so let's sort of wrap this up. So Rob, I just want to thank you for jumping on and rescuing Paul. We might never see Paul again. It might just be Rob from in future, might it? But how have you found it, Rob? You sort of first hour powering through with us?
2: Yeah, no, I've enjoyed it. I've enjoyed chatting with them both here.
0: It's been good. And Sam, any sort of what's been your sort of big take on today, you know, from unwrapping all that?
1: It's maybe just not to try and consciously embrace tech and AI as much as I can. It's still enjoy those moments of, I mean, we're just talking then, you know, in the ad break then about, I don't want that lawnmower to kind of automatically cut my grass. I kind of want to do that a bit myself. I'm very kind of AI and tech kind of bit of an advocate, but at the same time, you do have to rein it in a little bit and just remember to enjoy those little moments.
0: And what I want any listeners to sort of think about, you know, drop us a message on, you know, 107 FM on Twitter and on Facebook, or even drop us an email on studio@107fm.co.uk. I want to know, you know, what do you think about what we've been talking about today, you know, around tech? You know, how are you using tech in your daily lives? Because, Rob, I want to give you a shout-out. You know, how are you using tech personally? You know, AI or tech, you know, what are you using it where you maybe wouldn't have used it before personally?
2: Personally, I used it. I do a fantasy rugby league thing with my kids. And with rugby league, it changes on a weekly basis with injuries, everything else. So I just couldn't keep up with the amount of injuries that was coming through, because you had no idea, like, unless you're watching every single game and keeping up to it. So I set up a little agent where on a Monday morning it tells me who's injured.
0: So it does the research for you.
2: Yeah.
1: Goes so every Monday he was getting a list of people who...
2: Who were injured.
1: Injured, yeah.
2: I'm not going to play that week, the following weekend. So it was, what it did was, it was, I just couldn't keep up with it.
1: So did you win? Are you top of your league?
2: Well, no, it's finished now, but I came second. But I mean, but the thing with it, it wasn't choosing your team or anything like that. But
0: just
2: it was.
0: Give you insights.
2: But if you compare it to football, there's not as many injuries.
1: Eight seconds, all right, though. Yeah.
2: But with rugby, there's so many injuries.
1: Yeah, yeah.
2: And like, you know, bands and fans and head injuries and stuff that you don't see on the game day that come after. So I found it useful for that for the agent, where he was just giving me a report on a Monday who was out.
0: Which I think is a great use of tech. But I think the point on that is that's. You know, it's using it to save time so you can make better informed decisions, but it still relies you at the top to make them decisions at the end of the day, doesn't it?
2: Yeah, it wasn't so much saving time, it was just I just couldn't keep on top of it. Yeah. Even if you put half an hour to it, there's so much going on.
1: Yeah, yeah.
2: And it does it within a matter of
0: seconds, minutes, isn't
2: yeah,
0: it?
2: Seconds, yeah.
0: Real brilliant news. What about yourself, Sam?
1: Tech wise, well, this past couple of weeks you've seen him, Anthony Leon. I've had the Meta glasses, so obviously I'm a videographer, so I've always got a camera in my hand and I'm filming content for people, but regularly we really struggle to kind of get that content for ourselves as well, so for our own socials. So if you're following us on socials, you'll see that I had a few posts recently where I've got like some really good behind the scenes footage, so kind of like standard glasses that sit in your face that just look like kind of standard normal glasses, not too different, too obvious. But they've got cameras in them, and I'm able to kind of get those kind of authentic behind-the-scenes shots, compile that together, and do my own social media. So, yeah, that's how I've been using tech this past couple of weeks, really. And it's been, it's just saving me having someone else kind of follow me about doing the video.

0: Thanks, Leon.
1: Check out.
2: Yeah,
1: thank
2: you. Yeah.
1: Thanks. And sort of final comments. You know, we're racing into, you know, a future with tech, and I just want to make sure that, you know, it's a wrap on the Hack Takeover. And between now and next time, I want everyone to sort of stay sharp, stay curious, and remember, it's the people who shape the future, not machines. So that's Leon checking out.
0: Sam checking out.
2: Rob checking out.

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1: The next batch of files relating to Lord Peter Mandelson's appointment as ambassador to Washington will be released today. Ben Monsey has more.
2: This latest release is said to be the second largest publication to the House of Commons in history, with around 1,000 documents to be released. The first of the so-called Mandelson files found he was considered a general reputational risk, considering his friendship with convicted sex offender Jeffrey Epstein, with a police investigation also underway. Some files, including Lord Mandelson's vetting summary, will not be released on request by the police.
1: The US has carried out strikes on Iranian radar and drone sites after Tehran shot down an American drone. Iran says it has retaliated, with tensions rising again despite ongoing efforts to maintain a fragile ceasefire. A 13-year-old girl has died and an 11-year-old boy is missing after separate river incidents during the recent heat wave. Police say the girl was pulled from the River Wharf in North Yorkshire, while searches continue for the boy in the River Don. A former Scottish First Minister has called for an inquiry into Peter Merle's embezzlement of S&P funds. Lord Jack McConnell says Holyrood and Westminster should probe into the matter. Mr. Merle admitted to using over £400,000 of the party's money on personal items. Pride Month starts today, but the NSPCC say kids are increasingly worried about coming out. According to the charity, children are scared of a growing hostile landscape for LGBTQ+ people. The head of the Childline Service is Barry Laker.
3: Pride Month just plays that crucial part in, I suppose, in shining a positive spotlight on the importance of people, and young people especially, feeling free to explore their sexuality and not locking away their worries.
1: And tribute to pouring in for rugby league broadcaster and coach John Keir, who has died aged 71. That's the latest. From Radio News Hub, I'm Dave Cronin.
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Two more children's sand art kits have been removed from sale after testing found they contained asbestos. It's following warnings from consumer watchdog Which triggered a safety recall. More than 39 similar recall notices have been issued since November, and Which are urging the government to tighten rules for online marketplaces. Final talks will be held later to prevent strikes by London Underground drivers in a dispute over the working week. Members of the Rail, Maritime and Transport Union are planning to walk out on Tuesday and Thursday, threatening huge disruption to travel in the capital. The strikes are in response to issues including a new four-day week, which the union says its members have concerns about. And a lack of flexible working is forcing many parents out of their jobs. That's according to a new survey from the TUC, which found that one in three parents with children under seven had left a role because flexible working wasn't available. The union is backing government plans to make it the default.

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1: Seconds left in the game. Think Cloud have the ball in their own half. Surging run forward. Beats one opponent with ease. Leaves another in its vapour. Trails. See ya. Lays the ball off to the left. Gets it back. Into the box. Oh, pick that one out. Think Cloud have won again. 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
1: You probably think you're pretty good at multitasking behind the wheel. 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

0: Out and about in Hull with Paul Schofield, Hull tour guide. Paul, what are we looking at today?
1: Well, we've come to what we call the Georgian Quarter, I suppose. One of my favourite areas outside the old town and the city centre. Very, very pretty area is this. And we're just sort of on Jarrett Street, and we're just outside St. Charles Borromeo, which is the Roman Catholic Church.
0: And you said to me it's quite almost like a secretive hidden church, so we're going to blow that open now. Tell us about the church.
1: Definitely, yeah. Well, people walk past it because, you see a church like St. Mary's or Hull Minster, it's a church, isn't it? Mm. And this one is sort of just adjacent to the Hull Brewery, the remains of next door. Mm. And the only little hints are things like there's a crucifix across at the top of the building just there. But most locals who I talk to, unless you're brought up a Catholic, don't know that that's the Roman Catholic Church.
0: Really? So what were its origins then?
1: Its origin, interesting, that the Catholics originally met in the old town,
0: right,
1: down Postongate, that way, but they wanted a new church in the early 1800s. They acquired the site here, and they built St. Charles Borromeo. Apparently, there was still in that period a lot of anti-Catholic feeling in the country, not just in Hull. And they didn't want to draw attention to themselves, so that's why they did it in that, you know, sort of non-attention-seeking style that it has. And it's a real surprise, because when you do find out it's a church, you're walking through the doors, it's a blaze of colour inside there. It takes everybody's breath away when they walk in. They've got murals, they've got the Ascension into heaven above the altar. Stations of the cross. It's like you'd find on the continent. Mm. And people, honestly, first people walk in, they're absolutely amazed by it.
0: Is there anything outside on a plaque or anything to say what it is?
1: There is a little plaque to say it's St. Charles Borromeo. There's a couple of statues as well. There's two statues. One is Charles Borromeo, who was a saint from Milan. And the other one is Margaret Clitheroe, who people might know the name. She was the saint. She was persecuted in York. So there's two statues, give a hint, but nothing. There's no grand sign, is there, to say this is the great one of the greatest Roman Catholic churches in the country as well. I know about it because we were brought up as Catholics as kids. Not religious at all now, but if you're brought up a Catholic in Hull, you'd know. But if you're not, you just walk past the building. And it is open. I always say to people, if people are coming out, it means Mass is finished and it'll be open. They're very friendly, let you wander in. And Heritage Open Days, they have it open for Heritage Open Days as well.
0: And you said there was tension then, and Catholics kind of kept themselves a bit hidden in those days.
1: There was all this, loyalty to sort of the Protestant cause and things like this. And so they just didn't want to. It sort of died down by that period, but they still didn't want to draw too much attention to themselves either. The thing that makes me giggle, if you know about Catholics, you do have to learn to drink alcohol. It goes with the territory. And they hit the jackpot next door because Hull Brewery opened their big factory, their big premises next door to the church. The priest couldn't believe it. It's like,
2: manna from heaven.
1: There was. It's like there is talk of secret tunnels in there from the church and everything through there as well. So Catholic church, and then usually Catholic church has a social club or a pub nearby. Mm. But in Hull they built the brewery.
2: The whole brewery.
1: Brilliant. So,
2: wonderful. Lovely bit of history, Paul. Thank you so much, Paul Schofield.
1: Thank you.

0: Duran Duran have announced they're going on tour this autumn. The 80s pop icons, fronted by Simon Le Bon, will kick things off in Glasgow in mid-October before heading to Belfast, Birmingham, Liverpool and Leeds. The tour follows the release of their new single, Free to Love, with Nile Rodgers. Social media star and Britain's Got Talent judge KSI has announced he's leaving the YouTube collective Sidemen.
1: I've spent months trying to figure out what the right thing to do is. But after a lot of thought, I have decided that I will be no longer be doing Sidemen videos.
0: That was the 32-year-old announcing his departure on the streaming platform. He added that he needs to focus on his health and fixing his work-life balance. And Kelsey Parker, the widow of late The Wanted star Tom Parker, has announced she's expecting a baby with her partner Will. In a post on Instagram, Kelsey described the pregnancy as her rainbow baby after the stillbirth of her son Phoenix last year.

0: Manchester City have completed a domestic double with a 4-0 Women's FA Cup final win over Brighton at Wembley. It's their first FA Cup win since 2020 and came just 3 weeks after City ended Chelsea's six-year reign at the top of the Women's Super League. Manager Andre Jeglert says they need to keep up the momentum.
1: Keep on having this hunger and dedication to want something more, not be pleased. And I think that will be a very important thing for us in the future, to not think that anything would be for granted.
0: North of the border, Celtic lifted the Women's Scottish Cup after a dramatic 1-0 win over Rangers at Hampden. That's despite being reduced to 10 players. Morgan Cross scored the only goal of the game in the 27th minute. Elsewhere, Declan Rice has promised that Arsenal are coming back for more after losing in the Champions League final to PSG. During their Premier League title parade, he said it's time to lock in. And in cricket, Yorkshire suffered their first defeat of the Vitality Blast season after losing by 56 runs to Gloucestershire. Elsewhere, Kent put in a dominant display to beat Surrey by 8 wickets at the Oval.

0: This is the East Hull What's On Guide. 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Bingo and chat from 10 a.m. to midday and 1 to 3 p.m. Badgers, St John's Ambulance Kids Group, provides an exciting programme for children to learn first aid, games and crafts and important life skills, all whilst working towards a Super Badger Award. This is suitable for ages 5 to 10 years. They meet on Mondays from 5:30 to 6:30 p.m. and that is the St John's Ambulance, Priory House, Citadel Way in Hull. 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
1: The government is bracing for potential embarrassment as hundreds of documents on Lord Mandelson's US ambassador role are set to be released. Ministers say the publication will be unprecedented in scale and one of the largest disclosures to Parliament in history. Shadow Cabinet Minister Kevin Hollenrake has condemned Labour for holding onto the documents so far.
2: We've had to drag the government kicking and screaming to release this information. That is totally wrong. That's still happening today in our view. We'll see what gets released today, but this will not be the end of this saga. It'll run and run until we get all the information that both Parliament and the public deserves to see.
1: The ceasefire between the US and Iran continues to be tested, with both exchanging fire over the weekend. American officials say they bombed Iranian and drone control sites after Tehran shot down a US drone. But negotiations continue between the two sides as oil prices continue to remain high. UK house prices edged down by 0.6% in May, the first monthly drop of the year, according to Nationwide. The average home now costs £278,000. The next decade could see universities struggling financially because of population decline. Experts warn a lack of young people and tougher entry standards mean unis might not have the money to stay open. Bahram Dekwandia did the research.
3: Even if there is some kind of mitigation or holding back on the part of the high-tariff universities, and if they suffer along with all the other universities that are suffering the consequences of the population decline, everybody is bound to suffer at least a 13% reduction.
1: And England have begun their World Cup journey with part of Thomas Tuchel's squad flying out to a training camp in Florida. More players will join later as the Three Lions aim to go all the way and end 60 years of hurt. That's the latest from Radio News Hub. I'm Dave Cronin.
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From the year 1992, May 21 in the UK for Swing Out Sister and Am I the Same Girl kicks off this week's edition of the 90s that you forgot, a song, a band name, Swing Out Sister, the band hated, originally a hit for Barbara Acklin back in 1968. We go next to the year 95 and the second single from their disgraceful album, which Music Week said of this song is delicate and a poignant mix from Dubstar. This is Anywhere.

Expression from Salt and Pepper on Ash's 90s. That You Forgot is from the year 92, and the third single from their Black's Magic album. Pepper from the band was pregnant at the time of that recording. Next up on Ash's 90s, That You Forgot, we'll go to one of those tracks that was played quite a bit at the time, but very little since. The year was 1998. She was born Claudia Ogalda, and it comes from the Deadly Cha-Cha album, and Record Mirror gave this 5 out of 5. You know her better as Dita. This is Relax.

0: never skipped a wheel. I will, y'all, so I suggest you chill.
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comes from the soundtrack to The Lost Boys in the late 80s, but it popped into the charts again in 91, where it made 34 for Echo and the Bunnymen and People Are Strange. Next up on the 90s, That You Forgot, we'll go to the Funky Divas album now from 1993. Your lead vocalist on this one is Maxine Jones. This made 22 in 93 for En Vogue and Give It Up, Turn It Loose.

The band are still touring, as far as I can make out. I think they're doing a 30th anniversary tour in 95, but back in 99, that'd be Reef with their 8th top 40 hit called I've Got Something to Say, made 15 in the UK, and it comes from their album called Riders. And these are the 90s that you forgot with me, Ash. We'll go to the beginning of the decade now. If ever you want to have a Brazilian drumming collective called Alodum in your outfit, you might want to team up with Paul Simon, which they did indeed, made 15 in 1990 with The Obvious Child. Well,

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The year was 1992. It made 24 in the UK for Gloria Estefan and Always Tomorrow on the 90s That You Forgot, a track which was produced by her husband, Emilio Estevez Jr. And she donated the royalties of that track to the victims of Hurricane Andrew at the time. Rather benevolent, I fancy, was Ms. Estefan. These are the 90s That You Forgot. Now change your pace and we'll go to the year 1993. This was this gentleman's 15th top 40 hit, and it comes from the album called Taxi. Still doing the rounds, I fancy. He had his new LP out in 2025 called Loose Talk. But back in 93, Brian Ferry was asking, will you still love me tomorrow? Tonight.

His debut single for Finlay Quay. In 1997, Sunday Shining, the first of his five top 40 hits for the gentleman born Finlay Ellington Quay McGowan. He was born in Edinburgh back in 1974. These are the 90s that you forgot with me. I have something a bit epic now from the year 96. The band wrote 35 songs for the album, and they wrote this one when they were driving through northern Scotland, I believe. It comes from their third LP called Free Peace Suite. This is Rather Beautiful, and this will take us to the news. Here is Dodgy and One of Those Rivers.

0: Concerns over his links to Jeffrey Epstein, with some material held back due to an ongoing police investigation. Earlier, Tory Shadow Cabinet Minister Kevin Hollenreich spoke to reporters.
1: The shocking revelation in Prime Minister's Questions last September that the Prime Minister knew that Peter Mandelson had an ongoing relationship with a convicted paedophile when he appointed him as ambassador. That is totally wrong, and it calls into question the very judgment of the Prime Minister.
0: Six people were stabbed after Arsenal's victory parade in North London, with police making 24 arrests across the day. Most injuries were minor, but one man was left in a life-threatening condition, who's now been stabilised. The US has carried out strikes on Iranian radar and drone sites after Tehran shot down an American drone. Iran says it has retaliated, with tensions rising again despite ongoing efforts to maintain a fragile ceasefire. A 13-year-old girl has died and an 11-year-old boy is missing after separate river incidents during the recent heat wave. Police say the girl was pulled from the River Wharfe in North Yorkshire, while searches continue for the boy in the River Don, with water-related deaths now reaching 15. When it comes to sexuality and gender, almost half of contacts to Childline are about fears of coming out. Kids are telling the service they're worried about an increasingly hostile landscape for LGBT people. Murray Laker is the head of the Childline service.
2: It's just important that every young person feels free to express themselves the way that they want to.
0: And Zendaya has called it an honour to star in Euphoria as she says goodbye to the hit series. That's the latest from Radio News Hub. I'm Dave Cronin.
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Hey, warm welcome back to the second hour of the 90s that you forgot with me, Ash. And if you remember that being a hit in the 80s, you're absolutely right. Well, the band weren't happy with the record company and the promotion of it back in 86, and they had to go releasing it again in 1990. For The Stranglers and Always the Sun. Next up, change of pace, and we'll go to the 95 now. This is John Fuglez and Mike Tournier from their third LP called Otto. The band were known as Fluke. This made 23 in the UK, a track called Bullets.

errors have been made won't go away, won't make this minute mark. B is best considered as the greatest, yet remembered as the one not as much fun as those ahead, not yet begun to get it right.

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From the year 1996, that'd be QFX and Every Time You Touch You, May 22 in the UK, from the album Alien Child. Who did the lyrics for that? That'd be Moby. Your vocalist is Heather Allen. Change of pace now. And to the year 1992, a top 10 hit rarely gets played. From their 14th LP, We Can't Dance. It topped the charts in Belgium and Netherlands. Other band member Mike Rutherford said it's too simple and too bluesy. See what you think. Here's Genesis, and I Can't Dance. That's

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Stuck with me from Green Day on the 90s that you forgot with me, Ash. It made the 23 in 1996 from their fourth LP called Insomniac. The band were formed back in 87. Well done. They received a Hollywood star, a Hall of Fame star in 2025. These are the 90s that you forgot. And so we'll go to a band who were named as a play on words with a John Spencer blues explosion. They had their last LP out in 2024. Coming from the Kids soundtrack, just failed to make the top 40 for The Folk Implosion. This is Natural One.

It comes from their album Jordan the Comeback. Your producer is Thomas Dolby, who I noticed had some tour dates just recently. That'll be Prefab Spout from 1990 and Carnival 2000. These are the 90s that you forgot, and we'll take a cover version now of the Joni Mitchell hit from 1970. Well, that made number 11 in the UK. This one was the cover in 1995, which made number 20. It comes from Amy Grant, her version of Big Yellow Taxi.

I'll take you next to one of those great unsung bands of the late 90s. They only had one LP out in the UK. Their second LP was only released in Japan, and they split soon after. This is a belting single, which I did buy as well, so I'm a bit biased. And they made number 10 in 1998, and it's utterly beautiful. This comes from Menswear. This is Being Brave.

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1: Seconds left in the game. Think Cloud have the ball in their own half. Surging run forward. Beats one opponent with ease. Leaves another in its vapour trails. See ya. Lays the ball off to the left. Gets it back. Into the box. Oh, pick that one out. Think Cloud have won again. 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
1: Well, that would make a change.
0: And one final word from Jacques Coustonc.
2: Well, you did buy that, and you took it to number one back in 91. It's got quite a creative collaboration behind it. Brian May, Nick Lowe, David Gilmour, Cozy Powell, and Roger Taylor with Hail and Pace and The Stonk on the 90s, you forgot. Next up, something a bit more of a pedigree to it. 33rd top 10 hit for this lady in 93. Here's Madonna and Rain.

Proper one-hit wonder stuff there from Kia Phillips and Susan Hedgepeth from Atlanta, also known as KP and NVI in 98. They were telling us to swing my way. Something a bit more pedigree to this one from 98 as well, also made 14 in the charts. The album was Impossible Princess. She flew to Chicago to re-record the vocals, Kylie Minogue and Breathe.

And that just about wraps up this week's edition of the 90s that you forgot. Thank you for listening. My name's Ash. Same again next week. Why don't you? I'll take you to the Millionaires album in 1999 about some needing discipline in some adolescent fantasies. Here is James. I know what I'm here for.

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1: Thousands of documents and messages related to Lord Peter Mandelson's appointment and activity as UK ambassador to the US have been released by the government. Holly Hughes has more.
2: Documents reveal Lord Peter

0: A former Scottish First Minister has called for an inquiry into Peter Murrell's embezzlement of SNP funds. Lord Jack McConnell said Holyrood and Westminster should probe into the matter. Murrell, the ex-husband of Nicola Sturgeon, admitted to using over £400,000 of the party's money on personal items. Police have launched an investigation after six people were stabbed in the hours after Arsenal's victory parade. A total of 24 arrests were made, with officers saying most fans celebrated safely. And protests from campaigners has led to Gentoo penguins being phased out of sea life aquariums across the UK. Merlin Entertainment released a statement saying they care deeply about the penguins and have always focused on providing them with the best possible life. Dr. Karis Bennett is a representative from PETA, and she says the exhibit is a far cry from their natural habitat.
1: There is a pool in the exhibit, but it's tiny and it's only 2 metres deep. And this is a species that can dive to 400 metres deep in the ocean. So any room in the UK, especially in London, can never replicate their natural environment.
0: That's the latest from Radio News Hub. I'm Johnny Holmes.
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5: Right, good afternoon. Hello, how are you doing? At 4:03, it is time for The Jam this evening. It's John Gibbons here until 6. Hello, hope you're doing all right. This is EMF.

How do? Good afternoon. Right, it is 10 minutes past four here this afternoon. This is 107 FM. You are listening to The Jam. Hello. This is John Gibbons here until six, as we do every Monday to Thursday on 107 FM. When we're here for The Jam, what we're going to be doing is making things up as we go along. Quite simply put, this is the anti-drive time show. We're just going to wing it for a couple of hours, enjoy ourselves, play a few tunes, have a bit of a natter. And there is a small matter of our game that we usually play before half past four, or sorry, between half past four and half past five. What exactly does our game entail? Well, we're going to tell you what we're going to be doing in about 20 minutes time or so. We're going to play a couple more tunes. I'm going to get my feet under the desk, so to speak. I may also go and get myself a cup of coffee. I always like to have a cup of coffee when I do the show, and today I've started the show without one. So perfect excuse for me to hold on just for a little while, get myself all sorted, get the feet under the desk, and then I'll be telling you exactly what we're going to be doing between half four and half five. After the next ad break or so. Right, this is Status Quo. Loving this bit of Quo. Down, down. This is The Jam on 107 FM. Good.

0: Hello, my name's Anton. 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

A classic from Joe Jackson. Is She Really Going Out With Him? This is the Jam on 107 FM. Before that, Alex Warren, by the way, Fever Dream. A bit of a popular one now. It's grown a bit. It's been playing a bit as well, growing on me and all. This is the Jam on 107 FM afternoon. We mentioned earlier on that we're going to be playing a bit of a game from 4:30. Welcome if you just joined us, by the way. If you switched on your radio, you're a little bit late, but it's all good. You haven't missed anything much apart from some absolute tunage already. I think every tune we've played, if I say so myself, has been a good one. So what are we going to be doing then? From 4:30 this afternoon, we are going to be playing our daily game Monday to Thursday. Today's going to be no different, and we are going to be starting to play our game of the Beat the Intro quiz. We do it every day, Monday to Thursday, and all you have to do for this particular quiz is listen to the intro of a well-known tune and see if you can tell us what you think it is, and see if you can identify it just from hearing the intro. It is what you would expect to be called the Beat the Intro quiz. Anything different would just be ridiculous, wouldn't it? Yeah, we're going to be playing that from between 4:30 and 5:30. We're going to be picking a tune out the bag. I say we. Our production guys and gals have been doing this for us. They're going to be picking a tune out the bag, usually from some point between the 1970s and the present day. All we've got to do is identify it, and if we think we know what it is, drop a message to them, and they'll tell us at 5:30 whether we think we've got it right or not. It's as simple as that. If you want to join in as well, you can do. It's not just me trying to work out the tune today. As always, you can drop us a message. You can send us to us on Twitter, Facebook, or you can drop us an email. All the details of which are coming up soon when we get started with the game. But yeah, let's hold back, shall we? Let's wait until 4:30, and when it arrives, I'll be letting you know, and we'll get started, shall we? Good. Glad we're understood. Right, this is 107 FM. It is Pharrell Williams.

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0: 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It's Ace.

God, what I'd do to be 14 again for that to be brand new once more. Entrance, set you free. This is the Gem on 107 FM. Good afternoon. Right, we mentioned earlier on we're going to be playing our game, our daily game of the Beat Intro Quiz. Guess what? Thank you very much to our production staff. We actually have a game sorted out for you. Yeah, today what we're going to be doing is listening to the introduction of a well-known tune released at some point between the 1970s and the present day. It's what we do here on the Jam every day, Monday to Thursday. And today being no different, we're going to open things up for you to join in as well. As always, if you want to let us know what you think our mystery tune is, we'll be telling you how you can do that. But without further ado, let's get cracking. Let's just dive straight into it, shall we? If you just switched on, our Beat the Intro Quiz means we're going to be listening to the introduction of a well-known tune. Today's tune, to be fair, I think this is quite a short intro we've been sent today. What have we got today to work with? It goes like this. There we are. That's all we have. Literally, just 3 seconds. Not a very long one today. It's quite, well, I think it's going to be quite simple for those of you who are probably around in the day. Yeah, you've probably got a few grey hairs, just like myself as well. Maybe you haven't. Maybe you've got a stronger gene pool than me. But anyway, I digress then. What is today's mystery tune? Can you identify it from just the intro? There we go. So what is our tune then? If you think you know what it is just from hearing that very, very brief intro, I mean, it's barely an intro, is it? But anyway, if you think you know what it is just by listening to that, if you want to have a go and join in, all you have to do is drop us a message, and you can do so in any of these three ways. You can find us on Twitter if you like. Find us on there. Look up our account. Just send a message to us at Holes107FM. 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Or you can email studio@107fm.co.uk. Our production staff are there picking up your messages today. Hopefully you'll be finding out by 5:30 whether you've got it right or wrong. Maybe you've not quite got it. Maybe you want to give it another listen and you want a bit of a reminder of the clip. Stay right here. In about 15 to 20 minutes time, we'll be having another little earful to see if we can identify our mystery tune today here on 107 FM then. Right, this is the Jam here until 6. Let's play. What should we play? Let's play some Rolling Stones. This is In the Stars. It's John here until 6. Good afternoon.

0: This is Elvis Presley, care assistant of Brandzone. 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
1: 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See ya. 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Think Cloud have won again. 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

0: How does Bob Marley like his donuts? With jamming. I make no apologies. This is 107 FM. Good afternoon. It is approaching 5 o'clock. We're going to be just spraying over to the news at the top of the hour, but we've got just enough time to have another go. Our second go at our Beat the Intro quiz this afternoon. Thank you very much to people who have already gotten in touch to say, yep, nailed it. Well, if you think you have nailed it, then hold your horses. Officially, we've got to wait until 5:30 to find out what the answer is. I think I know what the tune is. I think it's a good one. But officially, I don't know. Officially, I'm not allowed to tell you I know because, well, to be frank, that would spoil the game, wouldn't it? Have you got your guesses right for our Beat the Intro quiz today? If you fancy joining in, or maybe you just need a bit of a refresher, then if you want to have a go, all you need to do is get your ears around this. Can you identify from this very short clip what our mystery tune is today? Just from that, simple as that, it's about 3 seconds, not even that. What do you think our mystery tune is? If you think you do know what it is, drop us a line. Let us know what it is. You can drop us a line on Twitter if you want. Send a message to us at Holes107FM. You can find us on Facebook. Drop a message onto our page. It's as simple as that. Or you can do it the old-fashioned way. You can email... Yeah, I know. Who thought email would ever become old school? Wow. You can email studio@107fm.co.uk. Tell us what you think the name of the tune is. That's all we need. Just the name. And this is just for a bit of fun. No prizes or anything. Just for a bit of, as Pete Mills of this station would say, smugness and satisfaction that you've got something right. Simple as that, really, just for a bit of fun. If you want to get in touch, drop us a message, please. Absolutely, feel absolutely free. You can drop us a message and you'll be finding out after 5:30 whether you've got it right or not. I'm going to leave you with a tune, maybe two, if I can squeeze it in before the news. Otherwise, I'll see you on the other side of it. This is 107 FM. 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News is next.
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1: Lord Peter Mandelson said the government would never regret appointing him as US ambassador, according to newly released documents. The files also reveal he declined to hand over his personal phone, as thousands of messages are published. Speaking earlier, former Chancellor Jeremy Hunt says he worries that the files undermine confidence in democracy.
2: It makes people think that the people we send to Westminster, the people running the show, are crooks and in it for themselves. And I don't think that's true, actually, but it really does undermine people's confidence in our system.
1: Former England and Newcastle manager Kevin Keegan has revealed he has stage 4 cancer. Keegan's family had revealed in January that the former England, Liverpool and Newcastle player had been diagnosed with cancer. Stage 4 is the most advanced stage and means it has spread

0: 16-year-old girl has died and an 11-year-old boy is missing after separate river incidents during the recent heatwave. Police say the girl was pulled from the River Wharfe in North Yorkshire while searches continue for the boy in the River Don, with water-related deaths now reaching 15. And Serena Williams' comeback to tennis has been confirmed, with the 44-year-old playing doubles at Queen's Club next week. The 23-time Grand Slam singles champion's imminent return has been touted since it was revealed in December she had re-entered the anti-doping programme. That's the latest from Radio News Hub. I'm Johnny Holmes.
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Kylie Minogue on 107 FM Light Up. And before that, yes, we don't need any introduction, but we'll tell you what it is anyway. Guns N' Roses, Sweet Child of Mine, started off the hour at 2 minutes past five. Yeah, so how are you doing then? This is 12 minutes past five. This is 107 FM. You are listening to The Jam. My name is John Gibbons. Nice to have you with us this afternoon. Or again, should I say this evening? It's gone 5 o'clock. It officially is evening as far as I'm concerned. Lovely to have you here and lovely to have you, lovely to have you with us and making us your station of choice this afternoon. If you are on your way home and you've just switched on your radio and the rest of it, again, welcome. Welcome, welcome, welcome. I appreciate that some of you just finished the day of work. You haven't managed to have the radio on earlier on today. You poor things. But if you have been listening to me, waffle on for the last hour or so since the beginning of the show, then hopefully you would have had a go so far at our Beat the Intro quiz. Yep, we play every day, Monday to Thursday, here on this station, on this show. And what we've been trying to do today is identify a well-known tune released at some point between the 1970s and the present day. Now, our production staff like to do this for us. They've given us it's probably the world's shortest clip today, but apparently I'm told that should be enough to give the game away if you know the tune. So if you fancy having a go at our quiz, open your lug holes and see if you can work out what this is. What do you think it is? It's as simple as that, really. You either know it or you don't. I think with this one, it's a bit short, isn't it? But if you think you know what our mystery tune is today, drop us a message. Let us know what you think it is. It's just for a bit of fun. No prizes. But if you drop a message to us on Twitter, Facebook, or by email, tell us what it is. If you get the name right, you win the game. It's as simple as that, really. What is today's mystery tune? If you think you do know it, drop us a message on Twitter. 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Do you know what? I nearly forgot who I was there for a moment. You can email, let's say it again, email studio@107fm.co.uk, or you can find our Facebook page. Just look up Holes107FM. Who else? Drop a message on our page. It's as simple as that. You'll be finding out after 5:30 whether you've got it right or not. And if you need a bit of a reminder, stay with us. Again, guess what? We'll be having another little listen in about 15 to 20 minutes time here on 107 FM. Right, let's play REM.

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Malcolm McLaren on 107 FM Double Dutch. And before that, Paul McCartney, Ringo Starr. This is 107 FM. You are listening to The Jam here. Good evening. It is 26 minutes past five here. As always, I hope you're doing well. And it's nice to have you with us here this afternoon. And I have to raise the small matter of our Beat the Intro quiz today. Yes, I know we're diving straight into it this segment, but here we go. We've had a little bit of a, not a complaint, but I think we have had a bit of a comment made from a couple of people basically saying that how can you call 3 seconds a Beat the Intro quiz? Well, do you know what? Honestly, I don't make it up here. I don't make the rules. I just do as I'm told. Thank you very much to our production staff for absolutely dropping me in it this afternoon. But they have actually come back and said, do you know what? Maybe it is a bit short. You can have a longer clip. So that means if you've been playing our Beat the Intro quiz and you haven't yet managed to work out what our tune is, maybe because you thought it was a bit too short. Well, do you know what? They've forgiven me for the penultimate time. They've given me, a bit of an extended edition, if you want to call it that. Do you know what? I don't think this has ever happened before on the Beat the Intro quiz. So thanks very much for dropping me in it and making me look like the bad guy here, but it's all good. Here we go then. If you want to have a go at our Beat the Intro quiz and you haven't done so yet, all you need to do is listen to the clip and tell us what you think it is. It's as simple as that. No prizes are out. It's just for the giggles. What do you think today's mystery tune is? And here we go. This is our first play of our extended edition then of our clip. What is today's tune? There you go. You asked for it. You wanted more. You got 2 more seconds there. You got 5 seconds as opposed to the original 3. What is today's mystery tune? Right, if you think you know what it is, drop us a line. It's as simple as that. It's all just for the giggles. No prizes are out. But all you need to do if you want to win the game is tell us the name. That's it, really. You can tell us the name of the song. Drop it to us by email, if you like, to studio@107fm.co.uk. You can find us on Twitter. You can call it any other name if you want, but we call it Twitter because we are not 12. You can drop a message on there at Holes107FM. Or indeed, you can... what else can you do? You can find our Facebook page. Just look up Holes107FM on there. Drop us a message. Simple as that, really. That was your last go, by the way. We're going to start wrapping this up at about, let's just say, 31 minutes past five, because we're running a little bit late, but not by much. So here we go. At 31 minutes past five, we're going to shut the doors to any new entries, and hopefully you'll be finding out after then whether you've got it right or not. Right, let's play a cracker then from 1992. This is Snap. Rhythm is a Dancer. 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

One of his greatest records, Van Morrison, Bright Side of the Road. This is 107 FM. You're listening to The Jam here. Good evening. It is 41 minutes past five. That's 19 minutes to six in English. And that basically means it is time for our, well, it's for our big reveal of our Beat the Intro quiz. Thanks very much to everybody who's got in touch, whether it's to complain about the length of the clip or whether it's to actually have a go and tell us what you think the mystery tune is. Yep, we've been playing it since 4:30 this afternoon. Time to start wrapping things up. As always, we can't run this all day. It'd be a bit ridiculous, really. What we've been doing is listening to the intro of a well-known tune released at some point between the 1970s and the present day, and all we've been asking you to do is identify it and tell us what you think it is. Simple as that, really. Those of you who think you've got it right, you're about to find out whether you have or not. Those of you who think you might have got it wrong, you never know. I hope you've taken a guess. I hope you've taken a punt, because at the end of the day, you might well have got it right. Who knows? Let's find out, shall we? Now, the way this works is that our production staff have set all this up for me, and when it's time to give you the big reveal, like it is now, I've got a big button on the left-hand side of my screen. I click it, it tells me the name of the tune, and it starts playing. So without further ado, let's find out whether you've got it right or not. Our mystery tune today is... I'll put you out of your misery then. This is Liquid, Sweet Harmony.

0: some classic rave, Liquid Sweet Harmony. That was the big reveal to our Beat the Intro quiz today. Well done, and thanks to everybody who got in touch, and well done to those of you who got it right as well. Yeah, it says here on this little message that I've received, about 60% of all entries got it right today, so well done to all of you who got it right. Commiserations if you didn't. It's all for a bit of fun, really. You haven't lost anything. Likewise, if you got it all right, you haven't won anything either. It's just been for the fun, just for the giggles. But if you fancy having another go at another edition of our Beat the Intro quiz, all you need to do is listen again tomorrow. Tomorrow's edition of The Jam starts at 4.
1: 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It's this.
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8: You probably think you're pretty good at multitasking behind the wheel. 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

Okay, right, looking at the time, it's literally time for me to start wrapping up, and so I've got to say thank you very much to everybody once again. For those who got in touch to have a go at our Beat the Intro quiz, and also to those who had to complain as well to say it was too difficult or too short. Yeah, do you know what? I agree with you. It wasn't me. Honestly, it was our production guys. So I think they took your message on board. Thank you very much. Power to the people and all that. This is The Jam on 107FM, starting to wrap things up. Thanks very much for being part of here in the show. If you want to find out what's coming up later on 107FM, all you need to do, you've got two options. Number one, you can either go to our website at 107fm.co.uk, have a look at our playlist and all of our schedules and all that kind of stuff all on there. Alternatively, all you need to do is listen to what I'm going to tell you. I'm going to tell you what's going to be here for the next few hours. From 6 o'clock on the dot, it is the evening news hour. It's an hour of news and music. Does exactly what you'd expect of it, really. From 7 o'clock, it's the whole music hour. A whole hour of nothing but whole music. But then from 8 o'clock is when things start, I don't know, it could go absolutely anywhere. His Lordship himself, Sir Burnsy of 107FM, is here. Yes, Dave Burns himself. He's going to be here this evening from 8 o'clock. Who knows what he's going to be up to? I don't know. It's entirely up to him, really. Let's see what happens, shall we? Right, anyway, I'm going to shoot off. Pardon me. I've got to shoot off, definitely. I'm going to get myself another coffee, I think. Second one of the evening. I shall be off. I shall be back tomorrow from tomorrow's edition of The Jam. Tomorrow's edition of The Jam from 4. Do you know what? I'm going to shoot off. I'll leave you with this. I'll see you tomorrow. Thanks very much. See you tomorrow at 4. Ciao for now.

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1: New government papers reveal Lord Mandelson promised he would justify his appointment to the Washington role. The documents also include private exchanges with ministers and highlight concerns around policy and decision-making at the top of government. Former Chancellor Jeremy Hunt says the debacle is a tragedy.
2: The whole thing is really a tragedy. It was obviously a big error of judgment to appoint Peter Mandelson in the first place. I'm sure that the WhatsApps will cause a lot of embarrassment to a lot of government ministers.
1: A member of the British Army died in a training accident in Iraq on Sunday, the Ministry of Defence has confirmed. Speaking in the Commons, John Healey told MPs the family have been informed and have asked for a period of grace before further details are released. Changes to social housing laws could mean domestic abusers are evicted without their victims having to leave first. Grace McIntosh reports.
3: Under the proposed social housing bill, courts could transfer tenancies solely to survivors, giving them safety and stability. Around 15,000 households in England last year faced being forced to find a new place to live because of domestic abuse. Ministers say the reforms will stop abusers using housing as a weapon and make social homes safer for everyone.
1: Strikes by London Underground drivers are to go ahead after talks failed to resolve a dispute over the working week. Members of the rail

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5: 107 FM have spent thousands on extensive audio research and opinion. We have carefully disregarded all of it. We're doing what we want and we don't care.

UK house prices have fallen for the first time this year as the Iran conflict pushed up borrowing costs and cooled demand. Nationwide says prices slipped 0.6% in May, pulling annual growth down to 1.7%, with the average home now at £278,000. Economists say confidence has weakened and higher mortgage rates are squeezing buyers, especially first-timers. NVIDIA is shaking up the computer world with a new AI-driven chip called the RTX Spark, and its CEO, Yenten Huang, says it's a big moment as a leap from old mobiles to smartphones. The chip arrives in new Windows machines from Lenovo, HP, Dell, Microsoft and others this autumn. And waste companies are calling for a £5 deposit on vapes to boost proper disposal, warning fires from discarded lithium batteries are still a major risk. Disposable vapes were banned a year ago, but the industry says recycling hasn't improved enough.

0: Hey you, you in that Vauxhall Zafira, don't touch the dial. 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
1: Seconds left in the game. Think Cloud have the ball in their own half. Surging run forward, beats one opponent with ease, leaves another in its vapour trails. See ya. Lays the ball off to the left, gets it back, into the box. Oh, pick that one out. Think Cloud have won again. That's exactly what it feels like when your business starts scoring and winning with AI. 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
1: Zendaya has said it's been an honour to star in Euphoria as she said goodbye to the hit series. The actress thanked the cast and crew as the show ended with her character's tragic overdose. She said many of the team had watched her grow up over the show's seven-year run. Stacey Solomon, Joe Schwash joined thousands of Arsenal fans in North London as the club celebrated their Premier League title win with a bus parade. The TV couple brought their kids along, with Solomon sharing the family special moment online, saying it felt full circle after attending a parade with her dad years ago. Singer Sophie Ellis-Bextor also entertained crowds with a DJ set as the Gunners marked a memorable title win in style. And Lionel Richie has led tributes to his dear brother and former Commodores bandmate Ronald Napreet, who has died aged 75. The co-founder and bassist passed away in New Zealand, where he'd lived for 40 years. Richie shared his sadness online, calling their time together what a ride. His family say his legacy lives on through his music and his kindness.

This is your East Hall What's On Guide. On Tuesday, Cook Stars, the children's cookery classes at Alf Marshall Community Centre, Goodhart Road, Brantome. 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And on Friday, Impact Community CIC, Impact in a Cup, runs every Friday, 10 to 12. Tea, coffee, cakes on a budget, and a place to chat. And that is at the Kingston Wesley Church on Holdenis Road. The Friday Folk meet every Friday at Age UK Hull offices on Preston Road at 11 to 1 p.m. If you're looking for companionship and a place to meet friends, old and new, groups offer social activities, fun and games, information and advice, and much, much more. And it costs just £3 per session. That was your What's On Guide. If you are a community group in the area with an event, please do let us know. 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

0: down to the boat again with old tour guide Paul Schofield. You always say, Paul, to look up, but we're going to look down this time.
1: We are this time, yes. Yeah. So we're just again sort of round the new theatre area, around there, around here. Such a lovely area. And people will know these things. They're called coal hole covers. They might not know what they are, but they'll walk over them because these round metal plates like we've got here, just in the pavement. And it's where these covers could be lifted up and the coal could be poured into on deliveries outside people's houses. And it's a rare thing in Hull, especially around the city centre of the old town, because if you think, you can't dig in Hull because it just floods, as various organisations have found over recent months and years. But this area is built up because when they built the dock, the first dock in Hull, which is now Queen's Gardens, in 1778 when it opened, as they were constructing that dock, they dumped all the mud on this side here, where we are, to the north, and it raised the level of the land. So, I mean, so around this area, you notice there are quite deep cellars and basements, and you could have coal holes to store your coal as well. So when you're walking around the streets here, you're actually walking on quite a unique bit of Hull's history, I think, as you're going over these. You know, not, some of them are quite decorative, but you just they're just bits of metal on the floor, aren't they? And there's a story behind them.
0: So what is the story behind them then? How and is it just this area here then where you see them?
1: Yeah, they're probably... Yeah, I don't think of any... Unless somebody can tell us otherwise. I can't think of another area of Hull where there's proper coal hole covers. When you go to talk to other people from, like, Lancashire, coal hole covers, because they're quite a thing, but this is quite a rare phenomenon around here. And so it's fairly high up compared to the rest of the city centre, which is interesting. So you go past, you go past a lot of these basements and cellars as you're walking around it. One of which is a very good pub as well, just down the street. Alex gave that as an example of having a basement. He's having the Hop and Vine pub, which is, if anybody knows it, you go in and it's like below deck, isn't it? Is the pub itself. So it's a real indication.
0: And I didn't realise that this area then was built up, like you say, with all the mud and everything. So are we technically a bit above sea level then here?
1: Yeah, this would be one of the highest points in the city centre. Maybe that's why I'm feeling a bit giddy. So lack of oxygen and everything as we're walking around. Yeah, you wouldn't know, would you? But no, it's just the little, just the clues.
2: Just a little bit, yeah.
1: Yeah, it's the clues that are around when you do this as well. If you try that in the old town digging, straight away it just floods, basically.
0: Yes.
1: Yeah.
0: Yes.
1: Even the cellars in the pubs used to flood quite frequently around the old town and pretty much the city centre. So this is an area which actually got developed because of the fact it was available land after they built the dock. This land became available for houses and really nice.
0: Was it quite a well-to-do part of town?
1: Yeah, this was. Yeah. Imagine the Georgian period, very elegant. There was assembly rooms where we are now, a new theatre. There were meeting places. There was the Catholic church. Nice houses. It was a really nice area, and it's great to see it being spruced up again. Refurbished, and such a lovely area to wander around, I think.
0: Yeah, they've made a good job of some buildings down here.
1: Yeah, they have.
0: Yeah, good. Paul, thank you. Paul Schofield there, Hull tour guide, out and about.

England are on the way to the World Cup with Thomas Tuchel's squad heading to a training camp in Florida to begin their preparations. The team will face tough conditions in the heat before warm-up matches, as Tuchel targets a historic triumph, aiming to end 60 years of Hirsch and bring the World Cup back to England. England open their campaign against Croatia later this month. James Milner has retired from football at 40, ending a record-breaking Premier League career. The former England midfielder finishes with 658 top-flight appearances, the most in history, and trophies with Manchester City and Liverpool, including the Champions League. And tributes are pouring in for rugby league broadcaster and coach John Keir, who's died aged 71. He passed away suddenly on Sunday after covering Wigan's Challenge Cup win at Wembley. The Yorkshireman enjoyed a remarkable career, coaching more than 700 matches and leading Shock Cup victories with Sheffield Eagles in 1998 and Hull FC in 2005.

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1: Lord Peter Mandelson said the government would never regret appointing him as US ambassador, according to newly released documents. The files also reveal he declined to hand over his personal phone, as thousands of messages are published. Downing Street is calling the publication an unprecedented act of transparency. Here's Darren Jones, Chief Secretary to the Prime Minister.
2: The documents we are publishing today are one of the largest government publications ever laid before this House. This disclosure process has been wide-ranging, costing the Cabinet Office alone over £1 million.
1: Disruption is set to hit the Tube as workers prepare for strike action. Members of the Rail, Maritime and Transport Union will walk out on Tuesday and Thursday, causing huge disruption to Tube services. It's despite talks between the two sides today, which ended without a resolution. A member of the British Army died in a training accident in Iraq on Sunday, Defence Secretary John Healey told the Commons. Mr. Healey said the family had been informed and had been asked for a period of grace before further details are released. Healey also told the Commons he believes the government is doing more for those who serve.
3: We're renewing the nation's commitment to those who serve through the biggest pay rise for over 20 years, free childcare for forces, families across the UK.
1: Former England and Newcastle manager Kevin Keegan has revealed he has stage 4 cancer. The 75-year-old provided an update on his health during an appearance at the Tyne Theatre and Opera House over the weekend. Two-time Ballon d'Or winner Keegan began his career with Scunthorpe and was signed by Liverpool in 1971, winning the First Division three times, along with the FA Cup and the 1977 European Cup. And 17 giant lion and lionesses sculptures have been unveiled in London as England fan fever ramps up before the World Cup. Ushering in a summer of international football, fans will have the chance to track a pride of colourful near-life-size lion statues sprawled across Westminster. That's the latest from Radio News Hub. I'm Johnny.

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1: 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But you're now up to date with news and weather together. 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

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I'd just like to advise you that it is illegal to be drunk on board an aircraft, and only alcohol served by the cabin crew may be consumed in moderation on board.

0: tonight, and as a result, we have no choice but to offload you, which will be a little unpleasant, as we're currently flying at 37,000 feet. 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
1: Lord Peter Mandelson said the government would never regret appointing him as US ambassador, according to newly released documents. The files also reveal he declined to hand over his personal phone, as thousands of messages are published. The opposition says key questions remain unanswered, with Shadow Minister Alex Burkhardt arguing the Prime Minister's role barely features in the material.
2: Despite the fact that he was appointing a man to be head of our most senior mission, we have almost nothing in his name. It is as though somehow he appointed Peter Mandelson as ambassador without leaving any documentary trace of that decision at all.
1: Strikes by London Underground drivers are to go ahead after talks failed to resolve a dispute over the working week. Members of the Rail, Maritime and Transport Union will walk out on Tuesday and Thursday, causing huge disruption to tube services. The two sides met for several hours today, but the talks ended without any resolution. The UK will not have to pay Rwanda over the failed migrant deportation deal. It's after a case was heard at The Hague's Permanent Court of Arbitration in the Netherlands and could potentially have cost the UK millions of pounds if they had lost. The 2030s could see universities struggling because of a lack of students. That's the warning from the Higher Education Policy Institute. Their report says population decline and tough entry could leave parts of England's higher education sector financially unsustainable. Barham Dekradina is their president.
3: Unless you make a heroic assumption about the proportion of the young population wanting to go to university increasing, you really have to conclude that that source of students will be reducing.
1: And the England and Wales Cricket Board has no plans to use pink balls in home test matches, despite the International Cricket Council's approving a new trial to combat bad light. Pink balls have been used in day-night tests since 2015. From Radio News Hub, I'm Johnny Holmes.
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5: I don't know about you, but I'm glad there was an advert after that last news story.

0: two blue dots falling out the grey clouds on the Met Office forecast. And rain through tomorrow. A bit of sunshine as well, but at least a 60% chance of some of the wet stuff from 7 o'clock in the morning all the way through to about 5 or 6 tomorrow. We need it for the gardens, for the farmers, and just for a change, maybe. But make the most of it. Break out the cagoule. Ooh, you'll be sweaty in that, won't you? Hope you're well. Evening, by the way.
1: 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He's doing what he wants and playing what he wants. This is Bairns's Eclectic Circus.
0: Indeed. Toes not tapped, hips not swayed, head not bobbed all day. Well, there may well be something for you on Bairns's Eclectic Circus between now and 10 o'clock tonight on Hull's 107 FM. I should put in a disclaimer at this point. It may not work on all body parts.

How are you this Monday night? I do hope you're well, wherever you may be listening to Burnsy's Eclectic Circus here on Hull's 107 FM, round the world perhaps, or just round the corner. Wherever you are, hopefully we'll cater for you musically across the next couple of hours. Plenty of tunes to come, may push as many as 28 in your direction tonight. As always, it depends how much you waffle on, really, so I'll try and keep it to a minimum and we'll concentrate on the songs. There's a mix of music, as always. We're probably a bit guitar-y tonight, but we might not be. We'll see how we go. There's a bit of stuff. As usual, no death metal, no jazz, but, you know, if that doesn't, you know, constrict our use of the word eclectic, then, you know, hopefully we'll be all right. You'll forgive me. Regular listeners, I think, will forgive me. If you're not and you're tuning in for the first time, trust me, it'll get better. You will get a tune in a minute. You'll get several tunes. We'll see where we go. It's a mix of music purely chosen by me. It's basically, you know, yet another geezer wanting to be John Peel, basically. So 2 hours of playing some tunes are like reliving my youth, perhaps. But there's some fresh stuff in there as well. So we'll see how we go. Shall we just crack on and get on with it? Let's start with the oldest living boy in New Cross. From Carter, the unstoppable sex machine.

Blown a few Monday night cobwebs away, kicking us off with Carter the Unstoppable, Sex Machine. I saw them once at the Adelphi many moons ago, and they were magnificent. Here's a band I saw for the first time on Friday night. I've been playing their records on the radio, on Burnsy's To-Do List, my cultural show on a Friday, and also here on Burnsy's Eclectic Circus. And I've been wanting to see them for a while. I don't think they've been together long. It's fronted by two brothers. So you get the blood harmony thing and a bass player and a drummer. And I went to see them at People's Republic, owned by former Beautiful South musician Dave Rotheray. I think I've got that right. I think it's that Dave that owns it. And I went on Friday night to see Gawld, G-A-W-L-D. And I thought I really enjoyed it. I'd go and see him again. There's a lot of potential. There's some nice songwriting and everything like that. So if you've never heard Gawld, I'll put that right now. This track's called Avalanche.

0: If you get the chance to go and see them in and around Hull, go and see them. They're called Gold, I really enjoyed them. This is...
1: If your name's down, you can come in. This is Bairns's Eclectic Circus.
0: Cheers, Russ. Saved me a job there. I went to two gigs this weekend. Yesterday afternoon, something that I'd previewed on Burnsy's to-do list. It was a big cultural event. There was an event at the service station on George Street in Hull yesterday to celebrate the 80th birthday of the late, great Mick Ronson, son of Hull. Huge musical figure that we've never quite made enough of in the city of Hull, in my opinion. And there was various people doing Bowie covers, beautifully held together by Ted Key. Sarah Shields did a lovely Lou Reed Satellite of Love. And the headliners were the Fruit. And here's the Fruit doing their own thing. And they played this yesterday. It blew me away. It was just brilliant. This is called Salient Eye.

doing that live just blew me away yesterday. They also did a wonderful version of the Gene Genie, did the Fruit. And somebody, Paul, I didn't get to meet Paul. You know, if you know the Mick Ronson sort of guitar statue in East Hull, somebody made a replica of that, a proper working guitar, and Zach from the Fruit played it. Apparently it's so heavy you couldn't play it for a whole gig, but made out of metal, just brilliant. It sounded amazing. And they did this by Bowie as well.

As I say, the Fruit did a cracking version of that at Service Station in Hull yesterday afternoon, all raising money. It was free to get in, but you were encouraged to make a contribution to Dove House Hospice. And it was all to celebrate and commemorate what would have been the 80th birthday of Mick Ronson. Only seems appropriate to play some Mick Ronson, doesn't it? Here he is with Chrissie Hynde.

0: Mick Ronson with Chrissy Hynde. I told you we were a bit guitar-y tonight. We'll change it up in a bit.
1: Play him what he wants, because it's in his contract. This is Bairns's Eclectic Circus on 107 FM.
0: Seconds left in the game. Think Cloud have the ball in their own half. Surging run forward, beats one opponent with ease, leaves another in its vapour trails. See ya. Lays the ball off to the left, gets it back, into the box. Oh, pick that one out. Think Cloud have won again. That's exactly what it feels like when your business starts scoring and winning with AI. On the 9th of June, kicking off at 10 a.m, join ThinkCloud at the Aura Innovation Centre and step into the strategy box. 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

I know some people felt as time went on, UB40 were a bit naff and everything like that, but they, having seen them several times and sort of seen them when they were kicking off in Birmingham, I've always thought they were a magnificent band. Just a shame they split, and there's two versions of UB40. If you're going to see them, go and see the Ali Campbell version of UB40. This is Anne Sexton.

I hope you did too. Our Man in the Field and Silver Linings. This is Burnsy's Eclectic Circus. This Monday night, live from downtown Hull in the One Business Village. Rocking it out round the world on Burnsy's Eclectic Circus. Well, I'm trying to anyway, but we'll see. Here's one of my favourite bands. I'm hoping on Thursday night, if the timings are right, to get to see them. I'm going to see Dean Wilson, the acclaimed poet at the New Clarence Pub, launch his new book of poem, which is wonderful. He makes me laugh. If you want to hear me laughing to Dean Wilson, check out the Curiosity Cast and Curiosity Hull. I've done half an hour with him recently, and producer Dave Lee, and I just, well, overuse of the word guffaw, but I did guffaw a lot. So he's doing, he's launching his new poetry book and doing a Q&A at the New Clarence on Thursday night, the same night, and I'm hoping that they're playing a little later and kicking off a little later. One of my favourite bands. I may well have been the first person ever to play them on the radio, coming out of Immingham. Here they are with a Robert Johnson cover. This is the Ming City Rockers.

0: Now, whether the Ming City Rockers will do that at the Polar Bear on Thursday night, I do not know. I do hope they do, because I think it's rather fine.
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0: Thanks to Colin Buchanan, who sent me a note on Facebook. You can get me as David Burns at Facebook, by the way. Loving tonight's offering. Well, that's very kind of you, Col. Really appreciate it. It gives me a warm glow when somebody said something nice. I don't know whether this one will be up your street, because I know you like the punk and stuff like that. This is a bit different. I've played it before. In fact, I'll be honest, all these tunes tonight I've played before in various eclectic circuses down the last couple of years or whatever. With Hull City at Wembley and various other things, I didn't have a great deal of time to prep tonight's show. So I've just picked some tunes that I've played before. But all in a different order. They've never been played in this combination and all on the same show. So there is a freshness about it. Anyway, this is Karen Dalton.

from the phrasing. Karen Dalton, if you want to check her out. Andy Milne sends me a message on Facebook. They sound really good. I presume Ming, as in Immingham. Indeed, the Ming City Rockers are from Immingham. And they're playing, as I said, the Polar Bear on Thursday night. Check them out. Great band, Andy. Really good. Here's a band from LA that I once saw on a Mississippi River cruiser on the Thames. And they were not bad at all. I've got a T-shirt somewhere. Probably not be able to get into it, but I've got a T-shirt of the Steady 45s.

steady 45s for you. Another hour of Burnsy's Eclectic Circus to come. Andy Milne sent me another message, this time about Karen Dalton. I'll read it after the news at 9 o'clock. That was a band I've seen. Here's a bloke I've seen in Concorde 2, not a plane, in Brighton. It's Brendan Benson. This is Tiny Spark to take us to the news here on Hull's 107 FM.

0: More hopefully quality tunes to come in the next hour of Burnsy's Eclectic Circus here on Hull's 107 FM. I do hope you're enjoying the show. Thank you for the messages that are trickling in. Much appreciated. We'll be back with a quality tune after the news.
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2: Freshly released documents have intensified scrutiny of Lord Peter Mandelson's appointment as UK ambassador to Washington. Opposition parties claim key WhatsApp messages are missing, while Labour MPs have raised fresh questions about the vetting process. The government says all available documents have been disclosed, except material being withheld at the request of the police. Downing Street is calling the publication an unprecedented act of transparency. Here's Darren Jones, Chief Secretary to the Prime Minister.
3: The documents we are publishing today are one of the largest government publications ever laid before this House, costing the Cabinet Office alone over £1 million.
2: A boy who remains missing after going into a river has been named after his family were told the news that he could not have survived in the water. Mackenzie Swift, who's 11, has not been seen since he entered the River Don on Saturday, and police say the search is ongoing. More than 15 people have died in the UK after entering water during the recent heatwave. New Equality and Human Rights Commission guidance on single-sex spaces has been branded trans-exclusionary at its core by backbench Labour MPs. The draft code of practices sets out how single-sex services must be provided on the basis of biological sex under the Equality Act 2010. Backbench Labour MPs have hit out at the guidance. A member of the British Army died in a training accident in Iraq on Sunday. Defence Secretary John Healey has confirmed to the Commons. Mr. Healey says the family have been informed and have asked for a period of grace before further details are released. Healey also told the Commons he believes the government is doing more for those who serve.
4: We're renewing the nation's commitment to those who serve through the biggest pay rise for over 20 years, free childcare for forces, families across the UK, and the biggest upgrade to forces housing in a generation.
2: And 17 giant lion and lioness sculptures have been unveiled in London as England fan fever ramps up before the World Cup. From Radio News Hub, I'm Johnny Holmes.
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0: and on 107 FM. He's doing what he wants and playing what he wants. This is Bairns's Eclectic Circus.
1: It's what Monday nights are for, at least for me and hopefully for you as well. 2 hours of music, personally hand-chosen by me. Every track listened to, some you might have heard of, some you might not have heard of. And all these tracks tonight, for reasons explained earlier, I have played before on the show, but never in this order and never all on the same show. So there you go. I used to play quite a lot of Sharon Jones and the Dap Kings in the early days of the Eclectic Circus. Not played any for a while. We'll rectify that now with the first record of the second hour.

Love the little riff in there. Sharon Jones and the Dap Kings. I mentioned that Andy Milne in Cleethorpes had sent me a Facebook message. David Burns on Facebook, you can find me there. You can also find me on Twitter, or you can Facebook Hull's 107FM, or email studio at 107fm.co.uk. I played Karen Dalton earlier, and he sent me this. My favourite, these are quotes, by the way, my favourite singer.

in the place was Karen Dalton, writes Bob Dylan. She was a tall, white, blues singer and guitar player, funky, lanky and sultry. I'd actually met her before, run across her the previous summer outside Denver in a mountain pass town in a folk club. Karen had a voice like Billie Holiday's and played the guitar like Jimmy Reed and went all the way with it. I sang with her a couple of times. So there you go. And that's an article called Unknown Legend, Karen Dalton. So there you go, Bob Dylan. I suspect fancied her and rather liked her musical output. Here's the Detroit Cobras for you and their musical output.

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0: And Bernsey is playing PM Warson.

And those final words in that song are the title of the song. It comes from PM Warson. Right then, we're going to have shortly, well, in about 2 minutes and 50 seconds, we'll have an ad break here on Burnsy's Eclectic Circus. But the ad break is wrapped in is the filling in a Sheffield sandwich. We'll kick it off with a first slice from Richard Hawley.

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was a very late addition to the running order, as in I made the decision about 2 minutes before I actually played it, but I just fancied some reggae. A bit of Laurel Aitken for you and Judgment Pondyland. This is Rat Boy.

0: play him what he wants because it's in his contract. 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
1: Russ is right. I wanted to play Rat Boys there, and now I want to play Luna.

do you think he went to the chemist and said, I wonder whether you can, whether you've got any of these? And the chemist said, any of what, sir? Any Lou Reed tablets? Oof. He bought a box full. Oh, sounds good. Luna and Malibu Love Nest. This is Quinn DeVoe.

0: It's not a bad effort, is it? Quinn DeVoe taking us to the next set of messages. 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Keep you entertained for 24 hours a day, 7 days a week. Which isn't bad. I'm back on Friday with Burnsy's To-Do List, which is a cultural show with loads of music.
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0: Here's one of my favourite cover versions.

I love a bit of shoddy frame in Aztec Camera, even when they're doing cover versions. I love this song too, coming out of Ghoul, the wonderful Sandra's Wedding, with a female vocalist sharing a bit of the vocals. And for the life of me, I can't remember who the female vocalist is. But I think it's a beautiful song. It's called Sarcastic Kiss.

As I say, I don't know who did the vocal on that. Normally, it's Joe, who's the main vocalist for Sandra's Wedding. But anyway, it's just a beautiful song. Where should we go next? Music. We'll go to a band called Brown Horse with the wonderfully named song Corduroy Couch. Be sweaty.

Third last song of the night came from Brown Horse on Burnsy's Eclectic Circus. Two more to go. Your rudimentary maths will tell you that if that was the third last song of the night. I could throw another one in, but I've only got less than a minute. So it's probably not likely. So we'll just crack on. Yeah, we've reached that stage of the night where I'm just talking gibberish. So we'll crack on with Linda Martell.

One for Father's Day, perhaps. Linda Martell and Colouring Father. Just to make Burnsy's Eclectic Circus slightly more eclectic, this will be the last song. A bit of Timbuktu punk. Coming out of Mali. This is Songhoi Blues.

0: Something a bit different. It bounces along nicely, that. It came from a band called Songhoi Blues from Mali. That's it from me and Burnsy's Eclectic Circus. It is repeated on a Saturday night. I'll be back on Friday live with Burnsy's To-Do List between 10 and 12. Gary Marks from Wrecking Ball will be one of my guests. Loads of music relevant to shows going on in the area. Keep it here. Look after yourselves, people. Tar for listening.
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2: Lord Peter Mandelson said the government would never regret appointing him as US ambassador, according to newly released documents. The files also reveal he declined to hand over his personal phone, as thousands of messages are published. The opposition says key questions remain unanswered, with Shadow Minister Alex Burkhardt arguing the Prime Minister's role barely features in the material.
3: Despite the fact that he was appointing a man to be head of our most senior mission, we have almost nothing in his name. It is as though somehow he appointed Peter Mandelson as ambassador without leaving any documentary trace of that decision at all.
2: A UK bid to re-enter the European Union is an inevitability, a Treasury minister has said. Lord Livermore was at the dispatch box when he shared his personal view that the UK would rejoin the 27-member bloc. This month marks a decade since voters chose to leave the EU by 52% to 48%. Disruption is set to hit the tube as workers prepare for strike action. Members of the Rail, Maritime and Transport Union will walk out on Tuesday and Thursday, causing huge disruption to tube services. It's despite talks between the two sides on Monday, which ended without a resolution. Gentoo penguins are being phased out of sea life aquariums following complaints about their living standards. The penguins will be moved from the London site, where they are currently housed in a basement without access to daylight or fresh air. Dr. Karis Bennett, a PETA representative, says the problem stretches further.
4: This does represent meaningful progress for the birds. However, the fundamental issue really remains that no artificial enclosure, however big, can ever replicate the freedom and the scale of penguins' natural environment.
2: And Serena Williams's comeback to tennis has been confirmed, with the 44-year-old playing doubles at the championships at Queen's Club next week. That's the latest from Radio News Hub. I'm Johnny Holmes.
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8: Hello and welcome to Secondhand Songs, the show all about cover versions. Over the next hour, I'll be playing some of the best cover versions that I can find. Some you might know, others you may not, but they've all got interesting stories behind them. And on today's show, we've got a special set of songs, all of which are duets, and where one of the duetting pair is also the original artist. We're calling this show Recovered Duets. The show includes a cover chain starting with Bruce Springsteen and Billy Joel, and an obscure original of a Simply Red hit, the one song tonight that isn't a duet, plus tracks from Tammy Wynette and Sting, Linda Ronstadt and Chuck Berry, Lionel Richie and Willie Nelson, and many more. If you want to know more about any of the covers you hear on tonight's show, or find different versions of the tracks that we've played, you can go to secondhandsongs.com, the online database of cover versions. We start this week with a song that is a very different sound to the original track, and I happen

That was Sugarland with Taylor Swift and their 2018 single release of Babe, which was first recorded by Taylor Swift in 2012. Notice I say recorded there. It was actually written and recorded for the album Red, but didn't make the final cut. It wasn't until 2021 and Red Taylor's version that Tay-Tay actually released the song herself. Now, every week I trawl the internet and various shops and things to try and find new cover versions to play on the show. If you've got any suggestions for me, point me in the right direction of songs you think we should play, or give me ideas for special themed episodes like this one, please do let me know. Email me at secondhandsongs@bearcavestudios.co.uk. Our next track here on our Recovered Duets special is from the Freddie Mercury tribute concert for AIDS awareness in 1992, and you'll notice a few other songs on this week's show also come from different tribute shows or albums. For this version of a Queen classic, the remaining band members were joined by George Michael on vocals. This is Somebody to Love.

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This is the Secondhand Songs Radio Show, the best place to hear an hour of cover versions every week. And this week is our show called Recovered Duets, where every song is a duet that includes the original artist. Like the one you just heard, from 1987's Hail Hail Rock and Roll original motion picture soundtrack, it was Linda Ronstadt on vocals alongside original artist Chuck Berry for that version of Back in the USA. That motion picture is a documentary of a concert in St. Louis and to celebrate Berry's 60th birthday. It includes an all-star band that includes Keith Richards, Eric Clapton, Etta James and Julian Lennon, amongst many others. Time now, though, for this week's cover chain, where we link various versions together. Each new song is a cover of the artist who did the previous song, and this week it's complicated slightly further by the fact that these are all duets. So each new song is from the artist who joined the original artist on the previous duet. It makes more sense when you hear it, I promise. We begin this three-song chain with a track from the 25th anniversary Rock and Roll Hall of Fame concerts. That 2010 album actually includes lots of tracks that we could qualify for this show, like Metallica and Ozzy Osbourne's cover of Iron Man, Mick Jagger with U2, Fergie and Will.i.am redoing Gimme Shelter, and Stevie Wonder and Smokey Robinson's version of Tracks of My Tears. But we've selected Bruce Springsteen and the E Street Band with Billy Joel, Born to Run.

0: That was Tony Bennett with Katie Lang and their duet cover of Blue Velvet, taken from Bennett's 2011 album Duets 2. That song was first recorded by Tony Bennett with Percy Faith and his orchestra in July of 1951, but the first release came from Arthur Prysock the following month. Bennett didn't get his version out until September of that year. Before that was Tony Bennett with Billy Joel, and a cover of Joel's 1976 release, New York State of Mind. That comes from their 2001 album, Playing With My Friend, Bennett Sings the Blues. The duo also performed that version on Live at Shea Stadium, and Tony Bennett celebrates 90. And we started with Bruce Springsteen with Billy Joel, with The Boss's Born to Run. We'll have another cover chain for you next time. You're listening to the Secondhand Songs Radio Show, and there are more great recovered duets coming up for you before the end of the show, including tracks originally by the Bee Gees and the Beatles. Up next is a cover of The Commodores by the lead singer of The Commodores.
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This is Secondhand Songs, the world's number one independent cover version radio show. Thank you for joining me, Aaron Galpin, this week for another hour of wonderful covers. And every cover tonight is a duet, where one of the performers is also the original artist behind the song, like the one you just heard from Lionel Richie with Willie Nelson and that version of Easy from Richie's 2012 album Tuskegee, first a hit in 1977 for the Commodores with Lionel Richie on lead vocals. In fact, all of the songs in this last part of the show are covers of groups performed by a member of that group with someone new. Like this one. In 1996, Take That released a cover of the Bee Gees' How Deep Is Your Love. 20 years later, they re-recorded it for their album Odyssey, this time alongside Barry Gibb.

That was Sir Paul McCartney and Eric Clapton with their cover of the Beatles' Something, taken from the 2003 release of the Concert for George, released on the first anniversary of George Harrison's death. That song, like almost every song performed on that show, was written by Harrison. Now you can head to our website, bearcavestudios.co.uk/SHS, to find out more about the show, including links to all the tracks on secondhandsongs.com. So why not go and give the tracks a rating and check out all the other versions whilst you're there. Plus, if you want to listen to our back catalogue of shows, you can find us on Mixcloud, and also there's that Spotify version, which often includes alternative cover versions. Just search either platform for Secondhand Songs without spaces to find the show, and make sure you subscribe whilst you're there. A time now for our final cover version of the show, our final recovered duet, and our final cover of a group by a member of said group. That group is The Police, and that group member is, rather obviously, Sting. But the duet partner is possibly a bit more surprising. This track comes from the 1994 album Without Walls by Tammy Wynette.

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1: Tammy Wynette and Sting there with Every Breath You Take, the original of which Sting sang with the Police back in 1983. Now that just about brings us to the end of this week's episode of Secondhand Songs. I hope you've enjoyed the selection of covers we've had for you. We'll be back again next time with another hour of great covers. I leave you as always with an obscure original to a song you probably didn't realise was actually a cover. Now while this is the one song on the show which isn't a duet, it still fulfils the other aspect of today's theme, namely the famous version of this song, is sung by the same singer. But before being a hit for Simply Red in 1985, this song was released by Mick Hucknall's previous band, Frantic Elevators. This is the obscure original of Holding Back the Years.
0: A Secondhand Song's obscure original.

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2: Freshly released documents have intensified scrutiny of Lord Peter Mandelson's appointment as UK ambassador to Washington. Opposition parties claim key WhatsApp messages are missing, while Labour MPs have raised fresh questions about the vetting process. The government says all available documents have been disclosed, except material being withheld at the request of the police. Downing Street is calling the publication an unprecedented act of transparency. Here's Darren Jones, Chief Secretary to the Prime Minister.
3: The documents we are publishing today are one of the largest government publications ever laid before this House, costing the Cabinet Office alone over £1 million.
2: A boy who remains missing after going into a river has been named after his family were told the news that he could not have survived in the water. Mackenzie Swift, who's 11, has not been seen since he entered the River Don on Saturday, and police say the search is ongoing. More than 15 people have died in the UK after entering water during the recent heatwave. New Equality and Human Rights Commission guidance on single-sex spaces has been branded trans-exclusionary at its core by backbench Labour MPs. The draft code of practices sets out how single-sex services must be provided on the basis of biological sex under the Equality Act 2010. Backbench Labour MPs have hit out at the guidance. A member of the British Army died in a training accident in Iraq on Sunday. Defence Secretary John Healey has confirmed to the Commons. Mr. Healey says the family have been informed and have asked for a period of grace before further details are released. Healey also told the Commons he believes the government is doing more for those who serve.
4: We're renewing the nation's commitment to those who serve through the biggest pay rise for over 20 years, free childcare for forces, families across the UK, and the biggest upgrade to forces housing in a generation.
2: And 17 giant lion and lioness sculptures have been unveiled in London as England fan fever ramps up before the World Cup. From Radio News Hub, I'm Johnny Holmes.
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1: Lord Peter Mandelson said the government would never regret appointing him as US ambassador, according to newly released documents. The files also reveal he declined to hand over his personal phone, as thousands of messages are published. The opposition says key questions remain unanswered, with Shadow Minister Alex Burkhardt arguing the Prime Minister's role barely features in the material.
2: Despite the fact that he was appointing a man to be head of our most senior mission, we have almost nothing in his name. It is as though somehow he appointed Peter Mandelson as ambassador without leaving any documentary trace of that decision at all.
1: A UK bid to re-enter the European Union is an inevitability, a Treasury minister has said. Lord Livermore was at the dispatch box when he shared his personal view that the UK would rejoin the 27-member bloc. This month marks a decade since voters chose to leave the EU by 52% to 48%. Disruption is set to hit the Tube as workers prepare for strike action. Members of the Rail, Maritime and Transport Union will walk out on Tuesday and Thursday, causing huge disruption to Tube services. It's despite talks between the two sides on Monday, which ended without a resolution. Gentoo penguins are being phased out of sea life aquariums following complaints about their living standards. The penguins will be moved from the London site, where they are currently housed in a basement without access to daylight or fresh air. Dr. Caris Bennett, a PETA representative, says the problem stretches further.
3: This does represent meaningful progress for the birds. However, the fundamental issue really remains that no artificial enclosure, however big, can ever replicate the freedom and the scale of penguins' natural environment.
1: And Serena Williams' comeback to tennis has been confirmed, with the 44-year-old playing doubles at the championships at Queen's Club next week. That's the latest from Radio News Hub. I'm Johnny Holmes.
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7: Hello and welcome to Hull's very own Midnight Alternative. I'm Dean Reynolds, and among the rarely heard music and artists tonight are The Magnetic Fields, Tokyo Gugaku and Id Monster. We'll be hearing some 60s inspired psychedelic rock from The Heads, and a song from Balfe's opera, The Bohemian Girl, recorded in 1919 and sung by Mabel Garrison. All that, and of course a lot more besides. Beginning the show, our folk rock band, Trees, from their 1971 album, On the Shore, This is Polly on the Beach.

0: We just heard Shadow Forms by Trees Speak. Now I'd like to play part of the soundtrack for Ridley Scott's 1982 film Blade Runner. The soundtrack marks an influential high point in the career of musician and composer Vangelis. The music cue, which comes near the end of the film, always gets me. It's so profound and beautiful. This is Tears in Rain.
1: Attack ships on fire off the shore of Orion. I watched sea beams glittering.

0: 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Guaranteed.
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9: This next recording was made during the acoustic era, a time when there were no microphones, between 1877 and 1925. For a full explanation, have a look online, but basically acoustic recordings were made mechanically when the physical air pressure made by sounds, voices and instruments entered a large conical horn with a sensitive diaphragm at its narrowest point, which in turn was connected to an arm with a stylus, and as the air pressure moved the diaphragm back and forth, the stylus scratched a corresponding analogue of the sound waves onto a rotating cylinder or disc coated with wax or very soft metal. Recordings made in this way were not great quality and many suffered damage over time. I Dreamt I Dwell in Marble Halls was a very popular song back in the day. Here it is, sung by Mabel Garrison. Forgive the quality, it's over 100 years old, and was recorded in 1919.

0: 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Well, that's good enough for me.
1: 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You're the priest of the choir. You bow down on the sheet, but your teeth have been wired. You skid in the rain.

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We just heard Bad Is Me by the wonderful Tom Waits. And now, from their magnum opus 69 Love Songs, this is I Shatter by the Magnetic Fields.

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2: Coming up on the Midnight Alternative are the Beta Band and some period Cajun from Leo Sollier and Mayus Le Fleur. But first, here's the Heads and False Heavy.

Next on the show, I'm going to play a song from what I hope won't prove to be the last album by the B-52s. I've not heard anything, it's just a feeling. Anyway, this is Juliet of the Spirits.

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1: Freshly released documents have intensified scrutiny of Lord Peter Mandelson's appointment as UK ambassador to Washington. Opposition party.